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2: This guy's tough to strike out. He's good at putting the ball in play. They're giving him a huge hole over on the left side. Switch hitter handles the bat. Dubon way up the middle. Riley about normal depth near the line at third.
1: And he fouls off a changeup. Dodgers down to their final swing. Back-to-back changeups have put Iglesias ahead in the count.
2: And you can expand the zone now.
1: Over 36,000 on their feet. 1-2. Ground ball to first base and foul. Muncy was on the move there. Went back to his changeup. And you're right, you have the ability to fire a fastball or whatever else outside the zone, try to get a chase.
2: Yeah.
1: Sean Murphy stepped out in front of the plate, flashed a few signs. A ball and two strikes. Iglesias shaking off Murphy. Right-hander comes set. 1-2. Fly ball center field. Michael Harris is under it. He calls for it. Braves win! Great win in game one. And a terrific opening act in this series between two first-place teams. Russell Iglesias walking the fire in the ninth after allowing the leadoff triple. And then goes strikeout, ground out, intentional walk, and a flyout to end the game. What a fun one here at the ballpark tonight. For the Dodgers in the ninth, no runs, one hit, no errors, two left. Final score, Braves 4, Dodgers 3. Back with the totals after this.
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1: For the run, it was important for us to get a W. Got to 2-0. I said, get something I can handle and, you know, get the job done.
2: Yeah. You're the franchise's all-time leader in sacrifice flies for a season. What does that mean?
1: That's pretty cool. I heard about a couple, I was a couple away, whatever, but didn't know it was a franchise, you know, in a single season. So it's pretty cool. Yeah, pretty cool stuff to accomplish, I guess. Yeah.
3: What does it mean getting this one under your belt, this first game of the series?
1: Oh, first games are always important, you know. Now we got to go tomorrow and, you know, get another one so you can get a series win. So definitely super important always to get a W, especially against a good team that's, you know, a playoff team, and they playing good baseball this year also.
3: Did you say anything to Freddie when you got the first after the game?
1: As soon as I got the first, I kind of stick my tongue out, like, you know, and we kind of laugh it out, and then, you know, talk family, baseball, and all that. Yeah. Always great to catch up with him. I mean, you know, World Series champion for life, so it's always fun to, you know, see the guys that you play with to get to such a great stage in this game. It's super, you know, super special when you win a whole World Series.
4: You guys are in a stretch where you're playing first place teams for 7 straight games, and obviously some more on the calendar. Mm-hmm. So how important is this kind of stretch and closing out strong to get ready?
1: Yeah, you got to finish strong no matter what the situation is, and I always say, you know, whenever the season is over, that's when you just relax and go do what you got to do. But as long as we're still playing, we're going to keep pushing. We're going to keep making sure every day we make 27 outs and go for W's. That's the only thing we can, you know, look at and go for every single day.
2: What's that ninth inning like after Shohei gets the triple?
1: Yeah, I mean, it gets the third, you know, I'll say with no outs, 90% of the time, the run will score. You know, you can, there's so many things that can go, that can happen. Sack fly, you know, a base hit, a pass ball. There's so many, you know, ways you can score a run when the guy's on third with less than an out. And, you know, for Iggy to come in and shut the door after, you know, after that triple, you know, I got to give him all the props tonight. I mean, that's sick. That's amazing.
2: Yeah.
1: Yeah.
5: Mauricio had two kind of heady plays in the ninth. He had the fake bunt and gotten at the third, and then picked the short hop on the grounder. Mm-hmm. His ability as a baseball player, I imagine.
1: Yeah, he's a ball player.
5: Appreciate that.
1: Yeah, he's a ball player, and he knows the situation of the game, and you got to play the game to win, and that's what he does. That's what he does. He move him over, you know. Get the job done. It's all about, you know, those times when it really needs to happen, and you see it tonight. Help us score a run.
6: It was a tight, intense game. The crowd was loud. Can you feel things starting to ramp up as we get later and later in the season?
1: Yeah, definitely a playoff game right there. And, you know, especially when you're playing the Dodgers, it's always going to be, you know, loud, and, you know, everybody's going to, you know, the game is going to be intense, obviously, because you got great teams playing against each other.
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7: Gwinnett topped Greenville 8-1. 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Chattanooga topped Columbus 7-6. Alex Lodice, again, he has been awesome this year. He went 3-for-5

0: in the losing effort. Greenville topped Rome 6-5, and then Myrtle Beach topped Augusta 5-4. Juan Mateo went 3-for-5 in that one. If fans at Racetrack, we understand the importance of good food, drinks, and a great game. 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
0: Good vibes all around as the Braves and Braves fans go home happy, except for the bottom three in the order. Mike Yastrzemski / Lane Thomas, Austin Riley, and Sean Murphy, all of them hitless this evening. That's got to change. That is one thing that we've been harping on a lot this season. The bottom of the order has to get on base so Drake Baldwin, Ronald Acuna Jr., Matt Olson, they're driving in more than themselves if they go deep. So bottom of the order is the key to tomorrow's game. Speaking of

0: 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And when you get too tired to fight, let somebody else fight for you.
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6: Pros can go back to college, but it won't happen in these conferences. I'm Q Myers. Earlier today, the Big Ten passed a rule that stops players returning from the NFL from playing for one of its schools. Any player who has declared for the NFL draft and did not withdraw, appeared on the NFL roster, or signed a contract with the pro league cannot be on a Big Ten roster. Well, shortly after that, the SEC decided to join in with the Big Ten in its unanimous opposition to athletes leaving the NFL and returning to college teams. They swiftly passed a new conference rule that gives Commissioner Greg Sankey full authority to enforce it with penalties. An SEC spokesperson later told ESPN that penalties are to be announced. In the NFL, the Bengals look like they avoided a major issue after Ja'Marr Chase landed awkwardly on a deep route and came up grabbing his left knee. He was walking under his own power back to the sideline with trainers. Said he was fine after leaving and cutting practice short on Tuesday. The two-time All-Pro receiver said the injury is considered as a hyperextension, but not very serious. The Seattle Seahawks safety Bud Clark and offensive lineman Mason Richmond will miss the 2026 season after being placed on IR on Tuesday. The team announced that both were hurt in the first quarter of the team's preseason game against the Tennessee Titans. With the Raiders, Coach Clint Kubiak didn't want to go into any details on running back Ashton Jeanty's injury on Tuesday. When asked about the severity of his injury and if the second-year player will begin the season on IR, Kubiak simply said he's on the mend. And in the WNBA, the Sun topped the Sky 87-81. Aaliyah Edwards had 20 points and 10 rebounds, while the Wings, they beat the Fire 96-78. Paige Beckers dropped in 22 points along with 11 assists. And the Mystics topped the Mercury 94-84. Sonia Citron had 19 points and 9 assists. For more scores analysis, check out ESPN.com and the all-new ESPN app. Coming up, more on Game Night with Emmett Golden and me, Q Myers, here on ESPN Radio.
7: 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With A.J. Brown gone, what should we expect from Jalen Hurts? We talk about it on Unsportsmanlike, 6 a.m. Eastern, right here on ESPN Radio, ESPN 2, and ESPNU.
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6: I like Jolene. I like hearing Jolene. Jolene, Jolene. Like, I was good with that. I was jamming.
8: Hold on, dig this. There was no sound on the TV because it was turned off. Everybody was eating and there was music playing. Yeah. So I didn't know what she was singing.
6: I was digging Jolene, man. But I like the song. Kind of dig it. So
8: yeah, I have no idea what you're talking about.
6: Emmett, you got to know Jolene.

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4: 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Coming up on SportsCenter All Night. The Dodgers and Braves go at it in Atlanta.
5: Swung on and whistled in the left center. Base hit. Braves take the lead in the eighth.
4: The Yankees and Astros renew their rivalry in the Bronx.
6: 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Going back on it is Bellinger on the warning track. He leaps. See you later!
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10: 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College conferences aren't just pumping the brakes. They have slammed the brakes, throttled back, and pulled the ripcord all at once. That is straight ahead. But Major League Baseball giving us some drama lately as well. And if we hop into the Wayback Machine and travel to, Monday night in Seattle.
11: There's a swing and a high fly ball deep to right field. A towering shot. Harper going back. And goodbye, baseball. Cal Raleigh. Swing and a drive deep to right field. Cal does it again. Goodbye, baseball.
12: Swung on. Crossed. Right field. Has he done it again? It is.
10: Seattle Sports 710 AM, three at-bats for Cal Raleigh on Monday, and he made each of them count. Now we fast forward to Tuesday in Seattle.
11: The windup and the 2-1 pitch to Cal, swing and a drive, down the right field line, stay fair, gone, goodbye baseball. Four consecutive home runs for Cal Raleigh, three last night. His first at-bat tonight off of Aaron Nola with a screaming line drive just fair down the right field line. Ties the game at 1-1. And in four consecutive official plate appearances, Cal Raleigh has hit a home run. Four in a row for Cal Raleigh.
10: That one is the game with the Phillies on Tuesday. Cal Raleigh, second player in Mariners history to homer in four straight at-bats. Mike Cameron did it in 2002. Raleigh with four homers in his past two games, most in a two-game span in his career. By the seventh, Mariners were padding their lead.
13: One ball, one strike. Bases loaded, two outs. Mariners up one. Raleigh, the pitch. Swung on. Parachute, left field, falling fast. It's down. It's a hit. Ward scores. JP right behind him. He scores. Two RBI.

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1: 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The Dodgers and Braves go at it in Atlanta.
2: Swung on and whistled in the left center. Base hit. Braves take the lead.
1: The Yankees and Astros renew their rivalry in the Bronx.
3: 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Going back on it is Bellinger on the warning track. He leaps. See you later!
1: We have the latest on NFL players trying to return to college.
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7: 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College conferences aren't just pumping the brakes. They have slammed the brakes, throttled back, and pulled the ripcord all at once. That is straight ahead. But Major League Baseball giving us some drama lately as well. And if we hop into the Wayback Machine and travel to, Monday night in Seattle.
2: There's a swing and a high fly ball deep to right field. A towering shot. Harper going back. And goodbye, baseball. Cal Raleigh. Swing and a drive deep to right field. Cal does it again. Goodbye, baseball.
7: Swung on. Crossed. Right field. Has he done it again? It is gone. Cal Raleigh, his first three-homer game of his career. Seattle Sports 710 AM. Three at-bats for Cal Raleigh on Monday. And he made each of them count. Now we fast forward to Tuesday in Seattle.
2: The windup and the 2-1 pitch to Cal. Swing and a drive. Down the right field line. Stay fair. Gone. Goodbye, baseball. Four consecutive home runs for Cal Raleigh. Three last night. And his first at-bat tonight off of Aaron Nola with a screaming line drive. Just fair down the right field line. Ties the game at 1-1. And in four consecutive official plate appearances, Cal Raleigh has hit a home run. Four in a row for Cal Raleigh.
7: That one tied game with the Phillies on Tuesday. Cal Raleigh, second player in Mariners history to homer in four straight at-bats. Mike Cameron did it in 2002. Raleigh with four homers in his past two games, most in a two-game span in his career. By the seventh, Mariners were padding their lead.
8: One ball, one strike. Bases loaded, two outs. Mariners up one. Raleigh, the pitch. Swung on. Parachute, left field, falling fast. It's down. It's a hit. Ward scores. JP right behind him. He scores. Two RBI base hit. Tom Canzone clapping his hands at first base as the Mariners lead 4-1.
7: Seattle Sports 710 AM. 4-1 the final. Mariners 7-3 in their past 10 games. They've gone from six games back to 2.5 back in the AL West. Phillies, meanwhile, back-to-back losses after their nine-game win streak. Phillies hitters, they struck out 11 times on Tuesday. Snaps a 28-game streak of 10 strikeouts or fewer. Had been their longest streak since 2012. Phillies, though, don't lose ground to the Padres in the wild card because San Diego was having trouble with Pirates pitching.
9: The 2-2, and he went this time, swing and miss as the home plate umpire.
10: And there's that slider down and away for the chase. I mean, anytime, that's where the information that catchers get is so critical to setting up that next pitch. There's no way you should be able to get to a 97-mile-per-hour fastball up and in, then absolutely cover a slider down and away.
7: 93-7, the Fan. Skeens in the bullpen.

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0: 3. Mets get a win in 10, due in part to the fact Milwaukee was denied a chance to score in the ninth. 880 ESPN New York.
1: Here's the 2-1 pitch. Swinging a liner towards short.
2: By a diving Lindor. And that retires the side. A brilliant game-saving catch by Francisco Lindor on a line drive on which Lindor had to go to his right and make a backhanded diving stab.
0: Number 2. Red Sox win in 11 in Miami, doing quite a bit of damage in that 11th. 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
0: Arizona, Diamondbacks trailed the Cubs by a run in the bottom of the ninth. Arizona Sports 98.7.
5: And a 2-1. Swung on and hit high. It's hit deep. It's on its way. Good night. It's a game winner for Ryan Longstreth. Two-run homer, his second walk-off home run this season. And the Diamondbacks stunned.
0: Diamondbacks moved to within a game of the Padres for the third wild card spot in the National League. Marlins are 4 games out of a wild card spot. Cardinals are 5 games out. As for the American League wild card, Guardians with their 10-inning win still hold the third wild card in the American League. Rangers are a game out. Baltimore 2.5 back. Mariners, Twins, Blue Jays all 3 games behind of that third wild card spot in the American League. Speaking of the Mariners, about 4 for 4. That's next. SportsCenter all night. It's ESPN Radio.
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7: Hey, this is Rich Eisen coming up on Wednesday. 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I'll preview the Rams season in my 4-down series. 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
1: 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Golf PGA Tour Commissioner Brian Rolapp saying essentially, well, you had your chance. He says the tour has no current plan to bring back the returning member program. It would be a potential pathway for players like Bryson DeChambeau, John Rahm, Cameron Smith. They wanted to return from LIV Golf. LIV's future is in doubt. There may be players like those guys looking for a spot to play in 2027.
2: Great thing about golf is it's a meritocracy, and basically you earn what you earn. And I think whatever we do for whomever, whatever player, if you've been on the tour before, haven't been on the tour before, you're going to have to earn it, right? And so you're going to have to earn your way back. And then second, look, we're a membership organization. We don't have a collective bargaining agreement. These guys aren't under contract of the tour, but what we do have is rules. That's how we keep the whole thing together. And if we didn't have those rules, all this great thing we're talking about, a tour championship and all these events, we couldn't put on for fans or our partners. So because they're rules, that holds everything together. And if you violate those rules, there'll be consequences. So what those will be, I don't know. We've been very public. Those guys are under contract. I don't know when they're not going to be under contract. If they can demonstrate that they're no longer on a contract, then we'll have a conversation. But that hasn't been the case yet.
1: Five-time major champ Brooks Koepka did use the returning member program to go back to the PGA Tour in January after he left LIV, but that window did close. Back to baseball. The win streak continues for the Royals.
3: Here's the pitch. Smack to left center field. Collins angles over. It's down for a hit. Collins cuts it off. Cameron and Bateman coming to score. Lucas goes to second. Here's the throw. He's out at second. The game is over. The Blue Jays score two, but Nathan Lucas gets thrown out at second base trying to stretch into a double. The game is over. The Royals win 5-3.
1: 96-5 the fan, 5-3 the final as the Royals get their ninth consecutive win. White Sox an 11-7 win over the Rangers who fall a half game behind the Astros for the AL West lead. Extra innings for the Guardians.
4: Here's Jose Ramirez. Go ahead, run at third. Here's the pitch. Swung on and drilled. Left center field. Base hit and more. Near the gap. Scoring is Rocchio. Racing to third, being waved home is Kwan. Here comes the relay. Kwan slides in safely into second with a two-run double. Jose Ramirez. The Guardians grab the lead 8-6.
1: WTAM as the Guardians win it 8-6 in 10 innings. Guardians bullpen 8 2/3, 3-hit ball, 12 strikeouts among 6 different relievers.
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5: How good is that?
0: Number 5.
1: In Atlanta, Tyler Glasnow returns to the mound for L.A. He goes 5, but the Braves snap a tie with the Dodgers in the 8th. 680 the fan.
6: 2-0 pitch. Swung on and whistled into left center. Base hit. Braves take the lead in the 8th. Ozzie got the slider he was looking for and shot it right up the middle. And the Braves cash in that run and a big 2-out knock for Ozzie Albies.
0: Four.
1: Paul Skeens and the Pirates pitching shut down the Padres. So Pittsburgh only needed this in the 9th. 93-7 the fan.
7: Here it comes. And a line drive field toward the wall. It's a cruise missile. And it is a missile. Wow. He took a changeup and lines a cannonball over the right field wall. His 17th. 1-0 Buccos.
0: Number 3.
1: Mets get a win in 10, due in part to the fact Milwaukee was denied a chance to score in the 9th. 880 ESPN New York.
8: Here's the 2-1 pitch. Swinging a liner towards short.
5: Caught by a diving Lindor. And that retires the side. A brilliant game-saving catch by Francisco Lindor on a line drive on which Lindor had to go to his right and make a backhanded diving stab.
0: Number 2.
1: Red Sox win in 11 in Miami, doing quite a bit of damage in that 11th. 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
6: Swinging a high drive in the right field. For the Rams, and the Red Sox lead it
1: Arizona. Diamondbacks trailed the Cubs by a run in the bottom of the ninth. Arizona Sports 98.7.
3: And a 2-1. Swung on and hit high. It's hit deep. It's on its way. Good night. It's a game winner for Ryan Longsmith. Two-run homer, his second walk-off home run this season. And the Diamondbacks stun the Cubs 5-4.
1: And the Diamondbacks moved to within the game of the Padres for the third wild card spot in the National League. Marlins are four games out of a wild card spot. Cardinals are five games out. As for the American League wild card, Guardians with their 10-inning win still hold the third wild card in the American League. Rangers are a game out. Baltimore 2.5 back. Mariners, Twins, Blue Jays, all three games behind of that third wild card spot in the American League. Speaking of the Mariners, about 4 for 4. That's next. 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
2: There's a swing and a high fly ball deep to right field. A towering shot, Harper going back, and goodbye baseball! Cal Raleigh, swing and a drive deep to right field. 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
1: Seattle Sports 710 AM, three at-bats for Cal Raleigh on Monday, and he made each of them count. Now we fast forward to Tuesday in Seattle.
2: The windup and the 2-1 pitch to Cal, swinging a drive down the right field line, stay fair, gone, goodbye baseball. Four consecutive home runs for Cal Raleigh, three last night. His first at-bat tonight off of Aaron Nola with a screaming line drive just fair down the right field line, ties the game at 1-1. And in four consecutive official plate appearances, Cal Raleigh has hit a home run. Four in a row for Cal Raleigh.
1: That one ties the game with the Phillies on Tuesday. Cal Raleigh, second player in Mariners history to homer in four straight at-bats. Mike Cameron did it in 2002. Raleigh with four homers in his past two games, most in a two-game span in his career. By the seventh, Mariners were padding their lead.
4: One ball, one strike. Bases loaded, two outs. Mariners up one. Raleigh, the pitch. Swung on. Parachute, left field, falling fast. It's down. It's a hit. Ward scores. JP right behind him. He scores. Two RBI base hit. Tompkins zone. Clapping his hands at first base as the Mariners lead 4-1.
1: Seattle Sports 710 AM, 4-1 the final. Mariners 7-3 in their past 10 games. They've gone from six games back to 2.5 back in the AL West. Phillies, meanwhile, back-to-back losses after their 9-game win streak. Phillies hitters, they struck out 11 times on Tuesday. Snaps a 28-game streak of 10 strikeouts or fewer. Had been their longest streak since 2012. Phillies, though, don't lose ground to the Padres in the wild card because San Diego was having trouble with Pirates pitching.
5: The 2-2, and he went this time, swing and a miss as the home plate umpire.
6: And there's that slider down and away for the chase. I mean, anytime, that's where the information that catchers get is so critical to setting up that next pitch. There's no way you should be able to get to a 97-mile-per-hour fastball up and in, and then absolutely cover a slider down and away.
1: 93-7 the fan. Skeens in the bullpen shutting down the Padres. Skeens, six innings of three hit ball, four strikeouts, 16 career starts now with six scoreless innings. They shut down the Padres, but that said, the Pirates don't score either until the ninth.
5: Here it comes, and a line drive field toward the wall. It's a cruise missile, and it is a missile. Wow, he took a changeup and lines a cannonball over the right field wall. His 17th, 1-0 Buccos.
1: Cannonball, 93-7 the fan. That's the only scoring in the game. Pirates beat the Padres 1-0. O'Neill Cruz with the home run, first career go-ahead homer in the ninth inning or later. Pirates get the win over the Padres, who remain a game ahead of the Diamondbacks for the final National League wild card spot. Pirates get the win in San Diego. In Arizona, Cubs had a ninth inning lead on the Diamondbacks. They had the lead.
2: And the 2-1. Swung on and hit high. It's hit deep. It's on its way. Good night. It's a game winner for Ryan Waldschmidt. Two-run homer. His second walk-off home run this season. And the Diamondbacks stunned the Cubs 5-4.
1: Diamondbacks with the walk-off.

0: 3. Mets get a win in 10, due in part to the fact Milwaukee was denied a chance to score in the ninth. 880 ESPN New York.
1: Here's the 2-1 pitch. Swinging a liner towards short.
2: Caught by a diving Lindor. And that retires the side. A brilliant game-saving catch by Francisco Lindor on a line drive on which Lindor had to go to his right and make a backhanded diving stab.
0: Number 2. Red Sox win in 11 in Miami, doing quite a bit of damage in that 11th. 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
0: Arizona, Diamondbacks trailed the Cubs by a run in the bottom of the ninth. Arizona Sports 98.7.
5: And the 2-1. Swung on and hit high. It's hit deep. It's on its way.
0: Diamondbacks moved to within the game of the Padres for the third wild card spot in the National League. Marlins are 4 games out of a wild card spot. Cardinals are 5 games out. As for the American League wild card, Guardians with their 10-inning win still hold the third wild card in the American League. Rangers are a game out. Baltimore 2.5 back. Mariners, Twins, Blue Jays all 3 games behind of that third wild card spot in the American League. Speaking of the Mariners, how about 4 for 4? That's next. SportsCenter all night. It's ESPN Radio.
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19: Swung on and whistled in the left center. Base hit. Braves take the lead in the eighth.
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20: 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Going back on it is Bellinger on the warning track. He leaps the ladder.
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2: The windup band, the 2-1 pitch to Cal, swinging a drive down the right field line, stay fair, gone, goodbye baseball. Four consecutive home runs for Cal Raleigh. Three last night. And his first at bat tonight off of Aaron Nola with a screaming line drive just fair down the right field line, ties the game at 1-1. And in four consecutive official plate appearances, Cal Raleigh has hit a home run. Four in a row for Cal Raleigh.
1: That one ties the game with the Phillies on Tuesday. Cal Raleigh, second player in Mariners history to homer in four straight at-bats. Mike Cameron did it in 2002. Raleigh with four homers in his past two games, most in a two-game span in his career. By the seventh, Mariners were padding their lead.
3: One ball, one strike. Bases loaded, two outs. Mariners up one. Raleigh, the pitch. Swung on. Parachute, left field, falling fast. It's down. It's a hit. Ward scores. JP right behind him. He scores. Two RBI base hit. Tom Canzone clapping his hands at first base as the Mariners lead 4-1.
1: Seattle Sports, 7:10 a.m. 4-1 the final. Mariners 7-3 in their past 10 games. They've gone from six games back to 2.5 back in the AL West. Phillies, meanwhile, back-to-back losses after their nine-game win streak. Phillies hitters, they struck out 11 times on Tuesday. Snaps a 28-game streak of 10 strikeouts or fewer. Had been their longest streak since 2012. Phillies, though, don't lose ground to the Padres in the wild card because San Diego was having trouble with Pirates pitching.
4: The 2-2, and he went this time, swing and a miss as the home plate umpire.
5: And there's that slider down and away for the chase. I mean, anytime, that's where the information that catchers get is so critical to setting up that next pitch. There's no way you should be able to get to a 97-mile-per-hour fastball up and in, and then absolutely covered a slider down and away.
1: 93-7 the fan. Skeens in the bullpen shutting down the Padres. Skeens, six innings of three hit ball, four strikeouts, 16 career starts now with six scoreless innings. They shut down the Padres, but that said, the Pirates don't score either until the ninth.
4: Here it comes, and a line drive field toward the wall. It's a cruise missile, and it is a missile. Wow, he took a changeup and lines a cannonball over the right field wall. His 17th, 1-0 Buccos.
1: Cannonball, 93-7 the fan. That's the only scoring in the game. Pirates beat the Padres 1-0. O'Neill Cruz with the home run. First career go-ahead homer in the ninth inning or later. Pirates get the win over the Padres, who remain a game ahead of the Diamondbacks for the final National League wild card spot. Pirates get the win in San Diego. In Arizona, Cubs had a ninth inning lead on the Diamondbacks. They had the lead.
6: And the 2-1. Swung on and hit high. It's hit deep. It's on its way. Good night. It's a game winner for Ryan Waldschmidt. Two-run homer. His second walk-off home run this season. And the Diamondbacks stunned the Cubs. 5-4.
1: Diamondbacks with the walk-off win. Arizona Sports 98-7. Waldschmidt, two RBI, the walk-off home run. Three homers on the season. He's the first rookie in Diamondbacks history with a pinch hit walk-off home run. They have four walk-off home runs this season as a team. That's the most in the National League. Diamondbacks with the win move a game back to the Padres for the third and final wild card spot in the National League. Sports Center all night, ESPN Radio. It's been a minute since we've seen Tyler Glasnow, but Tuesday made his first start since early May after being on the 60-day IL.
7: I mean, it felt like a long time. I think anytime you're out that long just doing rehab the whole time, it definitely sucks. So

0: 3.
1: Mets get a win in 10, due in part to the fact Milwaukee was denied a chance to score in the ninth. 880 ESPN New York.
2: Here's the 2-1 pitch. Swinging a liner towards short. Caught by a diving Lindor. And that retires the side. A brilliant game-saving catch by Francisco Lindor on a line drive on which Lindor had to go to his right and make a backhanded diving stab.
0: Number 2.
1: Red Sox win in 11 in Miami, doing quite a bit of damage in that 11th. 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
1: In Arizona, Diamondbacks trailed the Cubs by a run in the bottom of the ninth. Arizona Sports 98.7.
4: And a 2-1. Swung on and hit high. It's hit deep. It's on its way. Good night. It's a game winner for Ryan Longsmith. Two-run homer. His second walk-off home run this season. And the Diamondbacks
1: lose, but prior to blowing the lead, they had set a franchise record by scoring 30 unanswered runs over three games. In the American League, Yankees, Red Sox still holding the top two wild card spots. Boston with their win last night, a season high 14 games over 500 after being a season worst 14 games under 500 June 14th. College football fast approaching. We can expect to hear more reaction from conferences as they seem resolved to try and keep pro athletes from returning to college. The Big Ten, SEC yesterday saying you can't have that extra year if you went pro earlier on Matt and Myron.
5: You now are going to make every player since COVID gets 5 years, except us. It's an argument that on paper to me, Myron, is not a ridiculous argument.
6: Take it to court. It's your right to take it to court. It's at least the adults making a stand, trying to put something in ink that stops this, trying to draw a line in the sand.
1: Mike Golic Sr. on the Golics. 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They're next. It's Wednesday, August 26th. The late Mother Teresa born on this day 116 years ago. I'm Jay Reynolds. Back tomorrow with SportsCenter All Night. 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
1: Social media influencers, they're there because they get attention, not necessarily because they are the most talented. She was there in our faces because she was extremely talented, and hopefully we'll return to those days. But Dolly Parton,
2: those
1: certainly.
2: Those days are never coming back.
1: Yeah, the pendulum might be stuck, John. You might be right, but I never, 99% rule.
2: Okay.
1: Here in the locker room, maybe it comes back, and so we say goodbye and hello to a new generation who didn't know Dolly Parton. They get a chance to see her.
3: Oh, I hope they go find some of these clips then, and watch and recognize how many of the songs she wrote that other people sang that became just massive hits.
1: Well, her most famous, Whitney Houston's I Will Always Love You, she wrote that song and allowed her.
4: I did not know that.
1: Yeah, she allowed her to sing.
3: Have you heard Dolly sing it? Yeah, it's worth listening
1: song.
3: To. It's very different. Like, I mean, you can't really compare the two because they are astronomically different, but they're both beautiful in their own way.
1: She can sing alone, duets. Her and Kenny Rogers, Islands in the Stream. I mean, the woman was talented. One of a kind. We say thank you and goodbye. Or until next time, to Dolly Parton. And that's going OTP. I got to get information. I'm inquisitive by nature, Finn. What happened with Sweetgate?
2: I saw pictures. I saw videos.
3: We
1: don't have the total picture. As you got down to Truist Park today early, 4:30, you're there for batting practice. You're talking to everybody you can. You make your way up to the 680 The Fan Suite, and you and Nick Cellini saw some things, and Justin Bernie, too. I couldn't figure out what was going on. Could you paint the picture of why you came in with that look that you're looking at me right now with about what happened with Sweetgate?
2: We call that Finn face.
4: Yeah. So, if you want to go,
2: it was a bad look.
4: At Cellini, Nick, you can see exactly what we're talking about as he's in the 680 suite, and he decides he's so aggravated and bothered by the situation.
1: What happened?
3: When is he not?
4: There is a number of people in the 680 suite, and who are we the voice of?
1: The voice of the Atlanta Braves.
4: Do you think any of our partners understand that we're the voice of the Braves?
1: Yeah, they know everybody.
4: Do you think they're the ones asking us
3: for tickets most of the time, or vice versa? Yeah, it's a nice trade-off.
4: So Nick walks into the suite, and the first thing he sees is seven or eight Dodgers jerseys sitting in the seating section in front of him, and he can't help himself, and he's got to go and take a video of it, and this is what it sounded like.
5: So I come up to the 680 The Fan Suite to congratulate Matt Chernoff on throwing out the ceremonial first pitch and doing an outstanding job. And there's nothing but Dodger fans in the suite. It's a 680 suite. Like, why are Dodger fans? They're starting to aggravate me. Yeah, tell them, Matt. There's going to be a scene pretty soon. That's all I'm going to tell you. And I'm not going to be held responsible for the scene. Go back to Chavez Ravine.
1: Creeps. Y'all don't know me.
4: It was
1: Nick Cellini defending the fort.
3: There's going to be a scene, and I'm not going to be responsible for the scene.
2: Well, then they're egging him on. Nick's not the guy you want to egg on.
3: No.
4: So I saw that, and then I saw some of the text stream going back and forth. Mm-hmm. So I was like, I'm going to work my way up there. So I was sitting in the first baseline. In the lower level. And so I got up and I said, I'll be back in 20 or 30 minutes. Plus I wanted a free beer. So I went up to the 680 suite and I saw what was happening. The first guy I saw said, you're wearing the wrong jersey.
1: Right.
4: Right? So kind of whatever, just kind of.
3: Did they laugh? Did they?
4: No. He got real smart with me.
3: Oh.
4: And he goes, you're outnumbered.
1: Oh.
3: I don't love that response.
4: I didn't love it either.
2: You're in our suite.
4: So I just stopped there because I knew it wasn't going to go in the right direction.
3: Don't cause a scene, you and Nick.
4: And then an older gentleman there was kind of, I think, the matriarch of the group that was there. There was aunts and uncles and cousins and everybody else. So they're all from Chino Hills, California.
3: Mm-hmm. Okay.
4: A couple lived in Alpharetta.
1: Right.
4: But they grew up, 30 minutes from Chavez Ravine, whatever you call it. And you could see it. But you have to be aware of the situation.
1: Well,
4: I guess your salesman or woman needs to give them a heads up at some point. Like, it's probably not appropriate to wear
2: all Dodgers gear.
4: All Dodgers gear, 10 of them. Then you get tickets from the voice of the Braves, giving an opportunity to go into a suite, enjoy.

0: Let's go.
1: Oh, boy.
2: All right, we're going to start with a banger right from the get-go. Okay. Would you rather go see Bad Bunny with me or go see one of those mumble rappers with JB? And I can't even clarify because they're all mumble rappers to me at this point.
1: JB, you know I love you. We'll find something else to do. I think That's I'd go to news. Bad Bunny with you. Only because I think, well, one, I mean, he is a tremendous performer. I've never discounted that. But you could help me understand what he's saying a little bit more, maybe. So
2: Your Honor, you might be able to help
1: we'll
2: you understand.
1: With that.
2: I can't help you
1: I'll go
2: you
1: play
2: at
1: pickleball
2: all.
1: With JB. How about that?
2: Home
1: so
2: team,
1: Bad Bunny it is.
2: Go see Bad Bunny there with me go. Or go to...

0: 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Your home for Atlanta Braves baseball. It will be game two between the Braves and the Dodgers tonight. It will be A.J. Smith-Shawver going up against Roky Sasaki tonight. 7:15 first pitch. 6 o'clock Ford leadoff show here on the Fan 680 and 93.7 FM.
1: Friend of the program, friend in general, Reggie Chapman just sent us a text.
2: He said,
1: too much LSU slander this morning. I tried my best to hop through the proper channels. He showed that he was trying to dial us. Was he sitting on hold for 30 minutes?
3: Well, I recorded him talking. Here he was.
2: Thanks, Reggie.
1: I'm not how Reggie
4: is. That water boy?
1: That is.
4: Yes.
1: Look at you.
3: She did it.
5: On her way out, she finally got one.
1: We've broken through.
0: It's the final day for Kelly Krull here in the locker room, and we want to give you a few minutes to just say whatever you would like to say.
4: Well, I know you guys, I said earlier, and just as a real quick recap, in case you're just now tuning in, I am taking a job where I'll be covering hosting pre and post for the Pelicans for the NBA season, but I am staying in Atlanta, keeping the home. I'll be back here in April, and I am going to very much miss you guys. But Atlanta is home. And so I will be coming back here. And one of the things I didn't do earlier, because I thanked everyone here. Certainly, there's so many people behind the scenes here that don't get enough credit for why this place runs so well, why it's such a special environment, honestly, family environment. But John, I know you specifically gave me a hard time a couple times, only in like good fun, because Colin Wheat and the sales team crushed it for me over this last year. And I am so grateful for the partnerships that they connected me with, because so many of those clients are now dear friends of mine. And I just want to do one last quick shout out to Tom Waterbore and Lee Town with Peachtree Pest Control. They will still be looking after my house, so that's good. No pests while I'm gone.
5: Nice.
4: Sarah Beth Brown, you guys know she's been a friend of mine forever. Brown and Company Jewelers. I will still be wearing that jewelry all the time. Corey Smith with AgroPro and Jeff Chesser, your guy too. Finn, top dressing. My yard went from worst to first. I was not lying about that. I now have a new roof. Thanks to Dogwood Roofing and Todd Hendricks. So I feel good there, right? Peace of mind. These are the things, right? Josh Taylor and Visionaire Windows, new windows in the house. So again, my house is in really good shape. And Woodstock Furniture, I know where to go to get things for the New Orleans place. And Nick Sanchez and Jonathan Crowder with Trees Plus. You guys have been so good to me. I'm incredibly grateful to all of you. And I just wanted to a quick shout out to all of them as well.
1: So when I told you in June last year the Braves were a bad baseball team, did you want to quit?
4: Did I want to quit? No.
1: Or did you want to punch me?
4: No. Did I miss a joke in there?
5: No. That was early in the process.
4: That was early.
1: That was like the first week.
0: I've been through much.
4: And I was trying to say they're playing bad, but I don't think they're a bad team. And they were playing bad. Mm-hmm. And we've seen more stretches of that, unfortunately. But last night was good. And there can be more of that. To not have an extra base hit until like the eighth inning, but to get runs on the board early against Glasnow, it was good to see last night.
1: They were on pace last night until you did get the extra base hit. It was going to be the game that had the most hits without an extra base hit in baseball all year, because they were at 14 at one point before you got the extra base hit.
0: Matt P, 4793, part of our YouTube community, says, best wishes, Kelly. You should do a tell-all behind-the-scenes podcast before you go.
4: I should do that on my way out. Maybe I'll bring that into the Top Golf event. We can do that.
5: All right. The YouTube babies are all about you, too. They want to make sure you're going to have a nice send-off, and they said some very nice things about you this morning. The one question that John Hall, 2395, put out there.
0: Okay.
5: It's at John Hall, down the hall, 2395. He presents this. The real question is, is Buck a co-host killer?
0: No need to get into that.
4: No need to get into that.
0: Wait a minute. No.
5: I don't think he is, but the...
0: Shut up, Holloway. He's a quarterback. He knows how to quarterback different teammates.
6: Punch the buttons.
5: There's a list now that has been compiled.
1: Always just catching strays.
6: Now.
0: Wait a minute, Finn.
5: Wait a minute.
0: Wait a minute.
4: Easy does it over there, Finn.
5: This can't be
4: careful.
5: John Kincaid up and left for Philadelphia.
1: Shut your mouth. I'm going to kill you.
0: Kincaid.
1: Okay, there's one.
0: All right. He tried with Hudson Mason, and
7: the glory hole is opening.
0: Tug Coward,
6: Hudson and Tug.
5: Our boy Chuck Oliver.
8: I don't want to work here anymore.
5: Chuck and Chuck. They had Saturdays. Like a Saturday show, did they not? Amazing.
0: Keelan Johnson, former dog.
5: I don't remember that show at all.
1: I'm familiar with that one.
4: I think you guys are being mean.
5: Was Barrett Salia part of the situation?
9: Cam Schler.
5: Bunch of mouth, dude.
9: I know y'all are going to have a hard time.
0: And then Kelly Krull.
4: Oh boy, Buck. Well, I told him on Monday night I felt like before he dumped me for his old partner, I better get out of here. You know what I mean? And I thought that might happen with King.
7: All right, that's
4: going to
7: do
4: back.
7: It for me. It's been a great 23 years.
5: I'm not saying that that's the case. That was John Hall on White. White team.
1: So how many is that total?
7: I got Kincaid, Hudson. I got Tug, Kelly, Keelan, Chuck.
9: A day of jihad, I guess.
1: Nine?
5: That's a lot. That is not nine.
9: You might want to arm yourself.
4: It shows his versatility to be able to do so many different shows with so many different
7: hosts. Inside I'm bringing
5: and
7: here.
5: Longevity.
7: He's outlasting us all.
10: There's a camera on you when you say that. Just understand. Yeah.
4: When I
10: you
4: know wink, where the
10: when
4: cameras
10: you, when
4: are.
10: You winked at me.
4: I didn't wink at you.
10: I think you winked at me.
4: I was looking at your facial expression.
10: I think you winked at me.
9: It looks a little goofy to me.
7: A lot of people are going to appreciate you now and forevermore, Kelly. So it's been a fun ride. We're going to appreciate Dolly Parton as well. She died at the age of 80. A total package. Talent, could sing, songwrite, act, quick-witted. She probably could have done stand-up comedy. A philanthropist and somebody who walked the earth with a caring heart. Here she is talking about where she got her iconic look, the blonde wig and all the accoutrement that came along with it.
11: There was this woman that they was the town trash whore. She was beautiful. I didn't know what any of that meant. And I would just see this woman with this yellow hair pile on her head, a bright red lipstick, red nails, high heel shoes. And I thought she was the prettiest thing I'd ever seen. And I used to say to my mama, oh, she's so pretty. Mama said, oh, she's just trash. And I thought to myself, that's what I want to be. Because I thought that was a word for how she looked, and I thought that was how I wanted to look.
12: Right.
11: So I grew up to look just like her.
7: Self-effacing.
4: Yeah.
7: Before social media, she was making the talk show circuit rounds and certainly quick-witted. All the talk night show talk hosts would have her on. And David Letterman's famous top 10, when she got to her number one, one time she was on her show, she left a zinger for all of the ages.
13: The number one Dolly Parton pet peeve.
11: Nobody notices I've got a great ass, too.
4: Good for her.
5: That is cute.
7: The lady was something else, and she will
4: BBL
7: leave a lot
4: was a bit before
7: her
4: time, you know? She didn't need it.
7: She was ahead of her time in multiple ways.
5: What's that? You said what?
7: BBL.
4: The Brazilian butt lift? Butt lift.
5: Oh.
4: She didn't need one of those.
7: No.
1: Road Dog chiming in from the road said, Finn, you have a list too. You might actually be a co-host killer.
4: Oh
5: my goodness.
10: Yeah, you got a lot.
1: So let's see. I'm just writing a few down.
5: You're out of your mind, by the way.
1: Steak, Perry, Leo, Rude, Ray, uh-oh. Sandra, Dan,
4: okay, sorry,
1: Jordan,
7: no,
1: Kelly,
7: no, Sandra retired.
1: Hudson,
5: yeah, a lot of those were death by suicide. So.
7: Retired.
5: I was not involved.
7: Hutt.
1: Yeah. 404-233. You've gone through some. We start talking producers.
5: I've had more than Buck. I can promise you that. Maybe it isn't. Maybe
1: I just
5: it
1: went down. There's like 20.
5: Maybe it is a me problem. Son of a beanbag.
1: And you two have somehow survived. You guys are like hostess cakes.
4: All of it.
7: Yeah, we're cockroaches.
1: I wouldn't call you two that. I have too much respect.
7: What's
1: for
7: the
1: you.
7: Secret to not breaking up the team? And you guys have been doing it for now, you know, 3 decades now. What's the secret to saying, hey, this sauce works, and nobody else needs to be a part of the
14: don't think too much about it. Don't take yourself too seriously.
5: Yeah, nobody really cares.
7: Right.
5: Nobody
7: exactly.
5: really cares.
14: We're not reinventing the wheel
7: Amen
14: around here.
7: That.
5: Ain't cured nothing yet.
4: Well.
5: No, I'm serious.
4: Cured a few things.
5: Yeah. But Dolly Parton, I thought the best line ever.
4: Okay.
5: I'm not offended by dumb blonde jokes because I know I'm not dumb. I also know I'm not blonde. That's a great
4: one. That's great. Oh, I like that. She had
5: Classic.
4: A lot of them. She
5: Classic.
4: Was a treasure.
7: So she will be missed, and you will too, Kelly Kroll. So.
4: Yeah, a little different. Little different.
7: Sorry, but you're not going in. We'll see you.
4: Yeah.
5: I might have kept the Saints thing down on the down low.
4: Yeah, it's one game,
5: one
4: really.
5: Game.
1: That's one.
5: So one I would just said, don't put it on the resume.
7: She can be the Mullins.
5: It's the Pelicans.
4: It's just the Pelicans.
7: Yeah, you can be our Mullins.
4: It's just the Pelicans. That's it. That's all we got to worry about.
7: It's a job. You got to make a living, Kelly.
5: That's right. That's right.
7: You go.
5: Yeah, but nobody needs to make a living working with the Saints. I mean, isn't that what the town feels around here?
7: Yeah,
5: I
7: think much. So. They may, but are they going to pay your mortgage?
5: Anybody but the Saints.
4: I don't want Road Dog to take any offense to this because he's my guy, right? But I will say it's a game that I get to work with the Super Bowl director and the number one A-team for Fox. And that's kind of cool when you get to
5: you
4: rub shoulders with people like that.
5: Yeah, just don't put
4: like
5: the
4: that.
5: Saints on the resume.
4: Nope, I won't.
5: Put those guys on the resume.
4: Those guys.
5: A resume.
4: I will do that.
14: Do not put road dog on your resume either.
4: You don't think he'd be a good reference for me?
14: Avoid that. He's a wild card. You never know what he's going to say if somebody asks.
7: It's a great opportunity.
12: Sorry about that. I was not paying attention.
7: And when you have great opportunities, you take them. And if it's easy, you take them twice. So you've done well here at 680 The Fan. You've done well before you got here. And you'll do well on your next endeavor. And we'll see you down the road.
4: You sure will. See you in the spring.
1: Somebody on the YouTube channel said, put Finn and Buck together.
5: Now, listen,
4: I would tune into that.
5: Let's see who survives.
14: Don't give anybody any ideas.
5: That would really be a survival of the fittest.
7: Like the Kumite.
5: Loser leaves town legitimately.
4: Hey, you both played the game.
5: That's exactly right. That's the name of the show. We played the game.
4: We played the game.
5: In parentheses, you didn't.
4: Brilliant.
5: I think we're onto something.
7: All right, that's going to do it for me.
1: All right, Finn, enjoy nights.
5: Thank you.
7: All right, well, coming up next, Cellini and Domino. Hopefully, we'll get more from Sweetgate from Nick Cellini, who was ready to defend the A Braves country and 680.
14: Apparently, we're just handing out sweet tickets to anybody that wants them. Here you go. Enjoy the sweet.
7: I say an edict needs to be. You can wear your team's hat, but put on a neutral color, white shirt, and maybe a Dodgers hat. That's it.
14: There's a set of rules that should be in place. Yeah. We'll cover that when we have time.
5: It's unbelievable. I've never seen that many Dodger jerseys combined.
14: He started giving people a hard time. It was like I'm joking, but I'm not.
5: That's exactly what it was.
7: Want to say thanks to Matt Lear. Want to say thanks to the Rude Dog, Adam Gillespie, and thanks to Kelly Kroll. We'll see you tomorrow, 6 to 10, here in the locker room on The Fan 680 and 93.7 FM.
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16: Quarterback Jared Curtis is the first five-star high school football recruit to ever sign with Vanderbilt. Well, Clark Lee has announced Blaze Berlevitz will start at QB for Vandy at least to start the season. Berlevitz played more consistent football in the spring and continued that into August, and now he's the starter. And who's Blaze Berlevitz? That's what makes this such an unusual choice in the current world of college football. He's the shorter, smaller, lesser-recruited quarterback who doesn't have half the arm of the five-star multi-million-dollar attention magnet the program brought in with this recruiting class. This season, the Commodores could play as many as five SEC teams that make the 2026 playoffs, or derail the playoffs for any of those teams. Normally, for an upset like that, it has to involve a huge day from your QB. In the case of Vanderbilt, it will also include the other 104 players, all knowing practice matters, effort matters. If I beat out the other guy, I'll start. Jared Curtis on the sidelines, watching, is almost certainly a temporary arrangement, but is one of the best ways a coach can show an entire roster. No matter who you are, bleed for it.
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0: player. That's who does that.
1: I would say make it a training film for the minors. No, make it a training film for everybody who plays baseball, including major leaguers, because that's what you have to do at certain points. I got a four-hole hitter who doesn't think like a four-hole hitter. I'm not here to hit home runs. It's not what I do. We joked about his weight. Walt told him, saw him in the hallway. You bat and forth. Go eat another sandwich. He shot a double bicep when I was on the field. Oh, four-hole hitter. Throw a double bicep. Because it's funny, except he didn't think of himself as that way because he knows what type of player he is.
0: He's one of those guys that you have to watch him play. You can't just look at his numbers. You have to watch him play to appreciate just how valuable he is to a team.
1: Keeps it loose, too. That night that he gave credit to Martin Perez on the bench, told him what pitches. I'm going to tell you how the guy's going to pitch. Just slap it that way because you're going to be able to do that. And he gets on first, hit and run, and he points to his head. And I thought he was pointing to a coach. He's pointing to another player who he was during that game sitting next to asking, what do you think he's going to throw me? Bullseye. Give me a couple of more. I don't want to call him a grinder. I know people think that.
0: He's
1: I love the word grinder.
0: He's just a smart player.
2: Can I make another point about Mauricio Dubon? Obviously, we've been very impressed with what he does at the plate. But being the utility guy, just being able to move around, that's great. But we're not talking about a guy that plays left field and first base. We're talking about a guy that plays shortstop and has played center field for a lot of this season.
0: Yeah, demanding
2: that's
0: positions.
2: A fantastic utility.
1: His contract is going to be so interesting to me this year.
0: I told you, we said it last night when we were watching the game together. I've said it on the air. 2 years with an option for a third. You want 3 years. I rarely say this about any player. I'm giving the guy what he wants. I need a guy like that around. He's a glue guy in every sense of the word.
1: He's earned the right. Now, I thought the numbers were a little bit off because he's making $6 million this year and he's upped his value. But he's earned the right to say it ain't going to be a one. You know, and I'll tell you, he likes it here. But he has not hit free agency ever in his life.
0: Well,
1: he's
0: told
1: 32.
0: Us that very same thing when he was on with us. You know, I've earned the right to be in this position to enjoy free agency. Anyway, here's Ozzie Albies on last night and what the home stretch could be.
3: You got to finish strong no matter what the situation is. And I always say, you know, whenever the season's over, that's when you just relax and go go do what you got to do. But as long as we're still playing, we're going to keep pushing. We're going to keep making sure every day we make 27 outs and go for W's. That's the only thing we can, you know, look at and go for every single day.
0: Albies also, aside from driving in Olsen, had a sacrifice fly in the first inning, the 13th sacrifice fly of the season. We talked about him a couple of weeks ago, tying the record. That sets the franchise record, breaking the mark of 12 that he shared with Hank Aaron and Del Crandall, who both had 12 in 1960. So he is starting to come around, and I don't know what's going on in left field. I've heard others, and you've heard it, sure, Chris, I know, more so than probably anybody else. Does that ball get lost in the stands? Because I'm trying to figure out what was going on with Lane Thomas. Because that's, as a major leaguer, that's not an easy catch, but that's a play you got to make.
1: Yeah, well, Dubon had one of those where you go, remember, Sale was on the mound, and you go, okay, what just happened?
0: Yeah.
1: And Dubon said, that's not a hit. That's an error. I need an error. I'm assuming Lane Thomas is basically the same thing. My bad. And by the way, if they're gonna give you a triple on that, they're wrong because I'm supposed to make that play. You're supposed to make the play. There are times that you go, look, it's the Willie Mays thing. Sometimes things can look a little bit more difficult because your hat flies off. Or you're so fast, like sometimes you don't get enough credit. He had a good enough jump where that ball's in play. That ball, and look, at the end of the day, that's why the Freeman at bat arguably is the most important at bat in the game.
0: That strikeout pitch was a wicked pitch by Iglesias.
1: Yeah, so yourself up.
0: Yeah, you have to. You don't have any choice because a future Hall that's of Famer is at the plate. Here he is, Iglesias through Franco Garcia, his interpreter, talking about that whole situation.
4: My mentality is to always try to record the first out of an outing or of an inning. And obviously when Shohei got that triple, you know, that didn't work out. And so I think at that moment you kind of have to rely on the mastery of your craft, the intelligence, your veteran, just knowledge, and sort of pull out all the stops. And I mean, that's what we had to do. So knowing that that was the situation we were in, especially against a Dodgers team that everyone knows is, you know, a tough team to beat. And fortunately it worked out.
0: Now, there could have been a fourth run scored in the bottom of the first inning as Yaz swings and misses, but they said that he tipped the ball. He didn't tip the ball, and there's nothing I guess you can do at that point. Michael Harris was smart enough to come in and at least touch home plate.
1: Sure. Yeah, that's what you have to do. You have to assume that something might be done, whether you're doing it just because it's a baseball idea. If I'm standing on third, I have an ability because nobody's going to tag me out. I'm going to touch the plate, and if I have to go back to third, I'll go back to third. I said this morning, because it's not reviewable, the one thing that I do think that should be afforded to you is like on a check swing where umpires can actually overrule umpires. Like they're going to be an umpire thing. And if I'm the home plate umpire and I'm being told, hey, man, no, it didn't happen, Instead of arguing, I think that should be one of those like a check swing where I can point to all three guys and go, anybody, was it? And if they all go, hey, man, I don't know, then you just go not reviewable. The run doesn't score. But I just think there should be you should be afforded the ability to have the umpire, if his ego gets not in the way, to look at all three guys. I don't know if the second, maybe the second base umpire actually has a good view. I don't know. But I would ask all three guys. And once they say, I don't know, not reviewable, sorry. That's how, get back in the batter's box.
0: And fortunately, the Braves were able to win, gave you that sacrifice fly number on Ozzie Albies, setting the team record. 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
1: The other thing the Braves did is they're up 3 with the Dodgers in a series. When one of the next two, you go 4-2, take them out, you win the head-to-head, that's great. We finished 3-3 with Milwaukee. I looked at Milwaukee because the second tiebreaker is record in your own division. Not cross divisions. That's intra. That'll happen. That happens later as a tiebreaker. Milwaukee has 18 games left in September with their division rivals. We have 12. Now we have 7 with Philadelphia, which could come into play. We're 4.5 up, 5.5 up for them. The idea of playing Philadelphia 7 times, they play the Cubs 6 times, but they have 18 division games. If it comes down to a tiebreaker, what we do against the East compared to what they did against the Central is the first tiebreaker for seeding.
0: And the Phillies did lose again. Cal Raleigh hits another home run as the Phillies lose in Seattle.
1: 5-3 games.
0: And now the lead is 4.5, and you're 3 behind the Dodgers for the second-best record in the National League. For those of you keeping score at home, Bryce Elder, 98 pitches over 6 innings, and really finished. I don't want to say he struggled in that final inning, but it was a gut check for him, and he got through it to give them 6 innings.
1: They kept him in. They didn't want to go to the bullpen yet. I mean, that's the thing. This is yours unless you make me come out and get you.
0: And he was able to throw some stressful pitches and get through that inning to only allow those 3 runs. And here he is talking about Bryce Elder facing teams like the world champs.
5: Yeah, 140-pound cleanup hitter, drove in a run, too. I mean,
0: I'm sorry.
6: Yeah, I think we're really prepared. Obviously, with the stress we've had, kind of sucked for a little bit. But something about playing good teams, like, yeah, you look at it on paper and you're like, ooh, you know, it's going to be tough. But at the same time, like, you know, like, most of the team's been around so long that, you know, sometimes we need the better team to get guys ready to go. And I'm not saying we're not ready to go any other time. I'm just saying, you know, when you look over there and the starters that they're rolling out and the lineup that they got, everybody kind of, you know, perks up a little bit, and here we go.
0: Yeah, you crank it up a notch, and we'll hear Walt Weiss back in what you said momentarily, talking about Mauricio Dubon. Derek, I'm glad that you played that, because I didn't tell you to play it, and that's a screw-up on me, but I'm glad that you started it, because I want to
1: finish. Okay, the other part about that is, I like when players know who they're playing.
0: Oh, yeah.
1: It's that August juice that everybody says, hey, it does feel a little bit different. The other thing is, you found out last night, you don't need your best players to actually be the guys who help you win a game. The Dodgers almost won a game. You know, Max Muncy started that inning when they scored early in the game because he had the first base hit. But go look at what the bottom of the lineup Ohtani, did compared to the top.
0: Yeah, Ohtani, Freeman, Betts, Muncy combined 1-for-12. As you said, Muncy getting the only hit. And then
1: Ohtani later on
0: gets the hit. But for the most part, they were non-factors in this thing.
1: Which is how you have to over the course of a season. How do you accumulate 90 wins? We call them the others around here. The other guys actually say, tonight's the night, I got it, boys. The big boys actually, you take a little bit of a break because we're going to carry it. They almost won a game with the top of the lineup really did next to nothing.
0: So here is Walt Weiss talking about Mauricio Dubon and everything he means to this team.
5: Yeah, 140-pound cleanup hitter, drove in a run, too. I mean, that's why he's there. It's because of contact and because he puts together at-bats like you see him put together. He's just a tough out. And especially in those situations with guys in scoring position, because he's using the entire field. Just a really heady player.
0: And I apologize. When I say 1-for-12, that's what they went against Bryce Elder.
1: Right.
0: 1-for-12, those 4 hitters at the top of the lineup. Yeah. So Bryce Elder struggled with the bottom of the order, but the top of the order, he controlled that. But when you're a team like the Dodgers, you grind and you grind, even the bottom of the order grinds, and you saw that last night.
1: Remember what the bottom of the order did. They kept it in it where in the ninth inning when the top of the lineup comes up, that's still a winnable game. All right, boys, now it's time to contribute because we kept us in it. We actually kept this game. And look, the Braves have done it. Bottom of the lineup, when Michael Harris was hit ninth a few years ago, you go, I have the ability to actually have somebody 1-9 be the hero tonight. And a lot of that went away, and it's glaring when Riley's not hitting home runs, Acuna's not hitting home runs. If Olsen goes on a stretch where he's not hitting home runs, you go, okay, where am I getting it from? The over-reliance on a home run is real.
0: Yeah.
1: You found out last night, though, and this team has done it in the past, the others are supposed to not only keep you in games, but find a way to help you win a game.
0: And speaking of home runs, no home runs last night by the Braves, but whenever they hit a home run the following day, you can save $100 off a full set of Cooper or Goodyear tires, plus you get a free alignment and oil change at Tire Discounters. If you want more information, TireDiscounters.com/Braves is where you need to go. A couple of updates. Robert Suarez, Walt Weiss said, is still moving slowly, still hasn't started throwing off a mound, so that's not good news.
1: 100 feet. That's what he's doing. You can throw from 100 feet. Well, the mound is only 60 feet, 6 inches, and when you throw from 100 feet, you sort of, I don't want to say you lollygag things, because you can actually rip it a little bit at times, but you're not doing real pitching things. You're just throwing.
0: He's not doing what Matt Chernoff did last night, throwing off a mound, and Matt did a decent job. It was high and inside, but it did not bounce.
1: No, I think he absolutely realized, okay, there's only one thing that can't, there's one bad result.
0: So he comes up to the suite where we were, because we knew he was going to be up there to congratulate him, and at least at that point congratulate him, or if he bounced it in, we were going to ride him into the ground. And he's got the baseball in his hand.
1: Yeah, I'm not sure he's showing up to the suite if he actually bounced it.
0: And
1: my
0: he's
1: guess
0: throwing
1: is he might not.
0: The baseball up in the air, and then he's pretending like he's pitching the baseball. Did you notice that he was doing that over and over again? Not even realizing he was doing it.
1: I noticed a lot of things.
0: He was very thrilled with his own performance.
1: I noticed a lot of things.
0: And then there were a lot of Dodger fans in the suite. Now, I don't know how that happens. I don't know why that happens. But I think we have to have protocol around here. If you want to come up and root for a team, this is the company suite. Mm-hmm. We are the flagship for the Braves. Mm-hmm. You want to root for the Dodgers? I can't stop you.
1: Well, there's Section 228.
0: Well, I can't stop you.
1: No, there's Section 228.
0: I can't stop you from rooting quietly for a team. Mm-hmm. I can't do that.
1: Right. Low fist bump.
0: What I can tell you is I can't have you coming in your Freeman and Fernando Valenzuela. And
1: that was a Japanese shirt.
0: Yeah,
1: I'm
0: Shohei Ohtani gear.
1: Yeah.
0: I can't have you coming in. And I can't have you eating all of the peanuts and Cracker Jack like they're lobster, like they're a delicacy. Because somehow, some way, I think Chernoff was supposed to host the suite, but he ditched. And somehow I ended up hosting.
1: Well, he was too busy. He wanted, you know, viral.
0: Right.
1: I got to be the guy who threw out the first pitch.
0: Do you realize how many times I had to have the poor woman who was helping us in the suite go get more Cracker Jack and more peanuts?
1: I saw it.
0: There was one guy. How much did he eat? Am I exaggerating? Every 5 minutes he was eating something.
1: As the late, great Willie Cellucci said, he was eating like the Russians were in the next room.
0: So there has to be some protocol. This has to change. You want to come into the suite, I can't have you wearing the opponent's gear.
1: I've gotten
0: and then
1: tickets.
0: During the seventh inning stretch, root for the Dodgers. I can't have that.
1: I've gotten tickets for people over the years. And I say, I know why you're coming, because that's the team you were for. I'm going to say, let me tell you what's happening with these tickets. You're not wearing your stuff. And if you can't not wear your stuff, then go find other tickets, because that's what Section 228 is for.
0: Right.
1: You can go buy those.
0: You're coming into somebody's house. You have to respect the house. You're not respecting the house when you're doing something like that.
1: Well,
0: so I don't know how and why this happened, but that can't happen again.
1: It feels like you kept the toilet seat up. That's what it sort of feels like. You weren't a good guest.
0: It's a good way to describe it. Anyway, perhaps we'll touch more on that in greater detail a little bit later on. You know, then again, maybe not. We'll see what kind of a mood that I'm in. 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Incidentally, the one guy.
1: Yeah. I knew it was not done, by the way. I knew it was not done.
0: Poor Trish, who was helping us with the suite, came in. You know, she'll come in and ask, do you need anything else? Mm-hmm. He's in there. He's got two hot dogs and his Dodger jersey. We need more mustard. As God is my witness, that happened.
1: I do find it that you keeping track of how much you went to get more food is a you problem. Because at a certain point, you don't have to tell me, look at this guy. I understand. I've looked at him three different times. Yes, he's getting a lot of food. You saying it
0: right
1: four times was not doing anything, but quite honestly, aggravating me. And by the way, here's the other thing. I'm going to say this now.
0: We're over and over again. I was saying that to Domino.
1: One of two things. Your big balls Willie moment really could have happened right then and there and said, let me ask you, do you have a child inside your shirt that I'm not aware
0: of? I'm representing the company. I can't.
1: Oh, so you just do it to me.
0: Right.
1: Okay. Just wanted to make sure.
0: The old saying, Nick just has to get it out of him. And yes, I dropped a third person reference. This is what's coming up on the program. Scotty Scheffler says he's willing to forgive and forget when it comes to live. Find out what he had to say at 10:45. Aaron Taylor from CBS gets us ready for week zero. He's going to be our guest. Talking some college football.
1: Enjoy
0: with him at 11:30, a very good man, it seems. Steven Nelson was on the call for the Dodgers last night. Nelly, as we like to call him, friend of the show, he's going to be our guest at 1:20.
1: You know what he comes on today as? A loser.
0: Well, that's Very true. 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Coming up, how the Falcons are almost at the end of this line. 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
1: Feels simple. As a matter of fact, I'm going to tell you later on this morning, there's a UFC fighter that's going to be making an appearance, doing some signing over at All About Health. Details to come, but I can tell you, when you talk about the world of any type of sport, your best health, optimum shape, being in the right condition to actually do things, whether it's walking or anything beyond that, Division I athletes, high school athletes, All About Health for 30 years has been helping people with their diet, supplementation, nutrition, workouts, and quite honestly, making sure that anything that you're looking to do, to either roll back the clock a little bit, stop the aging process, if you're worried about your cognitives, worried about anxiety and sleep, all of these things now fall under the umbrella with All About Health, because for 30 years, they've actually figured out what their business is. Their business is actually helping people take a step forward and more steps on top of that, because then they're healthier. It's not a simple thing, and it's just not really a fly-by-night thing. If you think you have an app that says, walk this amount of steps, and boy, you're going to be just fine. No, it goes a little bit deeper. As in, what's your body's makeup? Well, there's blood work for that, biometric screening for that. Guess what? They do that. They have nutritionists, doctors who can tell you about your blood work. What are you lacking? What are you deficient in? What do you need help with? And then they actually ask you the right questions to make sure that your path is personalized. This is not a one-stop shop. It does not mean one cure, which doesn't exist for everybody, is the smart way to go about this. 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
3: 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Braves topped the Dodgers 4-3 to open the series at Truist Park. Bryce Elder, 3 runs over 6 innings. Ozzie Albies with 2 RBI, including the go-ahead one in the 8th inning. And Raisel Iglesias earned his 28th save. So now the Braves look to take control of the 3-game series with LA. AJ Smith-Shawver on the mound for Game 2 tonight at 7:15. News from college, didn't take long for the SEC to move alongside the Big Ten. SEC, though, in fact, banning NBA players on top of NFL players turning to play ball in their conferences. Keep it locked on the College Football Voice of the South. 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
4: 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The season right around the bend, college and pro, and the Falcons apparently aren't the only team with some quarterback challenges within the NFC South. We'll get to that in less than 5 minutes.
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4: So the preseason finale is Friday at 7 o'clock in Miami. The Falcons put out their depth chart. They've got Tua or Pat as QB1. I've never seen that before, but I guess you can do this in the preseason. Cooper Rush will be 3, and then Jack Strand is quarterback 4. So the question remains, are we going to see Michael Penix Jr. on Friday, at least for a series or two, maybe longer than that?
5: Yeah, again, I don't think it's anybody's business. I don't think a depth chart, I don't think injuries should actually be put out there. That's my business. I'll see you on Sunday, or in this case, I'll see you on the weekend for a preseason game. But I do believe what I feel is happening with Kevin Stefanski, he does not want to paint himself into any corners. I think there's going to be ambiguity, and I think there's going to be, I think this is what
4: he's
5: setting up.
4: Yeah, as you said yesterday, he doesn't want to have a gotcha moment.
5: Right. And I think what you do is, if you want to go down that path, that's fine. By the way, it's smarter than actually saying something and having to explain it. Say something stupid on a Sunday, have to re-explain it on a Monday, where all of a sudden you go, oh, wait, pull a Deshaun Watson and say, hey, my bad, because it was your bad. I think he's actually playing it maybe a little bit smarter. I'm not offended when coaches, managers, front office people don't tell me everything. I almost think it's smarter business.
4: You don't take it personally. That's nope. The way it has to be. They have to cover their own backsides. Now,
5: do you think the fact that it's not a here's who it is, I think you're going to see them both.
4: And I think it's also something that we talked about earlier in the week. It's a Tua problem more so than anything else. Our buddy Steve Wyche from the NFL Network agrees.
6: It's amazing to me that Tua has not just seized this. This should not be a competition. And the fact that they have not come to a decision yet lets you know that they have not seen enough out of Tua. We've covered this league long enough to know. It's not just what the coach thinks. It's what the other players on that side of the ball feel. Who do they trust? And if they're in that huddle, there's the other 10 guys in the huddle like, oh man, this guy might make a mistake on this player. Hey, boy, I hope he can get the ball to me on this play. That's a difference maker.
5: I got to tell you, I don't know what that means with him as a backup. And when I brought up the other day, do you just cut him? Oh, that's crazy. That's stupid. He's a veteran. He's got this. You've made a decision. Then you're going to have to go back on your decision. You're going to actually pump him up. You're going to have to tell the guy, sorry, man, it's the best we got. I'm not telling you it's not smart to have a veteran backup. I'm not. I'm just telling you, do you have the wrong guy? And if the guy threw up on himself with an eight-month head start, that might tell you everything you need to know about his abilities or maybe what his ceiling is.
4: And again, I've said this before and I'll say it again. Hindsight, we have the benefit of hindsight here. What Alex Van Pelt said, he could still win the job, Michael Penix Jr., without having to participate in the preseason or 11-on-11. What Kevin Stefanski said earlier in the week, Michael Penix doesn't necessarily have to play in the preseason to win this job. That tells you that what we've talked about and what you just heard Steve Wyche talk about is pretty much accurate. They don't trust the guy. They're not seeing what they thought they were going to see out of the guy.
5: You know who doesn't have to participate in that stuff? Patrick Mahomes, Josh Allen, Lamar Jackson. Not Michael Penix. He's supposed to have to. But the other guy threw up on his own shoes. I mean, that's what they're basically telling you. And now, here's my question. What if he actually plays well in a preseason game, Tua? What do I do then? Is it just comforting to go, once I don't give him the job, because I still might not name him as a starter, do I at least be able to, can I tell him, hey, man, we want you around. You are important to us. Because not starting means that you're not very important to us.
4: So he's fighting for his place perhaps on the roster still. As crazy as that sounds.
5: I just think if you're saying you can't help us, the guys don't think you're the one, what do you do if, God forbid, and you will have to, because we say this about Michael Penix, and I'll say it about Tua. Hell, I'll say it about find out how many quarterbacks in the NFL actually play 17 games. You're going to be used.
4: Yeah, so think about the analogy that Steve Wyche made. Think about your office, the guy in the next cubicle that you have to do a project with. If it's the wrong guy, you're going to not trust him, and it's going to affect the way things turn out, perhaps. We've been in the studio with people that there's not a chemistry there. They don't know what they're doing, and maybe they feel the same way about you. Sometimes it just doesn't work. Mm-hmm. And if it doesn't work, everybody has to move on.
5: Yeah. I just don't know if you don't name him the starter, what are you really saying about him? Well, he just got beat out by a guy who's got a broken body, who's got no resume in the NFL. I mean, relatively speaking, I'm tired of people telling me, well, Michael Penix what?
4: And Chris, if he doesn't play on Friday, no live reps. A guy beat you out that had no live reps.
5: Right. We don't even know if he can take three hits. I don't want to say a hit, but we don't even know if he can take three hits. What's his mentals going to be? Is he going to break out? Let me ask you this. Run out of bounds. Chuck it into the ground. Well, possessions and downs are more important than that in the NFL. I would like to see Michael Penix, and you and I both agree. I do want to see him on Friday. I don't want to hear, well, we're this close. Why risk getting him hurt? Because I need to know if he can play quarterback.
4: Football players need to play football. That's what you do, especially if you're in this situation. Herm Edwards said the same thing a couple of days ago. You are here to play football. It was the second last training camp practice yesterday. They're going to be out there this afternoon, and then they're going to fly to Miami. They practiced for about an hour and a half yesterday, and once again, they split the first team reps. This time, Penix played a couple of more snaps than Tua, as opposed to 2 days ago. So pretty much when you factor in the reps over the past couple of days, it is even. And the more you think about it, the more what we've talked about and the more that we've heard people like Steve Wyche talk about tells you that, yeah, this is very much more of a competition than maybe people on the staff initially thought it was going to be.
5: I don't want to turn it into a TV show, but like on Survivor, when they tell you you're out, they put out your flame. It sort of feels like if I tell you you're not starting after this head start, I'm kind of telling you what you need to know. Can I do something NFL-ish?
4: Yeah.
5: All right, if I...
4: Who am I to say no?
5: CBS, Fox, Sunday Ticket, Red Zone, NBC and Peacock. Two separate entities, by the way, but I rolled them into one. ABC and ESPN, two separate entities. I rolled for time. Prime Video, NFL Network, Netflix. What did I just do?
4: Those are all of the carriers this year for NFL games.
5: That is I have literally... And it tells me, oh, what maybe are there big games and everything else. Do you know that this is so crazy? What was it back in our day?
4: Well, it was two channels. It was NBC and it was CBS.
5: Well, you had ABC Monday Night Football when they got into this. Oh, my. And then Fox. Who were they?
4: Well, then Fox took over.
5: No. Who are
4: CBS.
5: They?
4: Nobody
5: oh, they're
4: knew.
5: The Simpsons
4: right.
5: Network.
4: But you're right. It was Monday Night Football on ABC. NBC had the AFC way back when. Mm-hmm. And CBS had the NFC. That's the way it worked when we were kids.
5: And you know who you had? I knew those two guys are calling a game. Yep. I knew those two guys are calling a game. Now we need more people to call games. It's good to be a sideline reporter, by the way. It really is. There are paychecks coming from... I just think I gave you nine places. I think it's nine places where you could actually watch NFL football.
4: I mean, think
5: games.
4: About when we were kids. If you're of a certain age, when Monday Night Football came to your town,
5: it
4: was as big as anything in that town's history, no matter where it was.
5: Well, I can tell you how old I am. I remember the idea of Monday nights. Like Lombardi's rolling over in his grave. Like my uncles would say stuff like that.
4: Yeah. The first Monday night game was played in the old Cleveland Stadium. Jets and the Browns.
5: Early 70s.
4: And I remember when I was like 9, 10 years old, the Dallas Cowboys came in on a Monday night and everybody was talking about it. The town pretty much shut down that day because the Cowboys were coming to town for Monday night football.
5: But I'm also going to tell you it was
4: now like... Oh, yeah, it's nice.
5: Well, Sunday nights are the bigger show.
4: Yeah.
5: The big act is Sunday night. I worked a bar on Monday night when Monday night people would go out and watch Monday Night Football, and I'm going to tell you why. Tuesday, everybody talked about it because there were only three channels. it was cable, but people wanted to be able to be in on it. I told you what I believe. All the phonies around the coffee pot.
0: That was some game. How about that, Jim? I was
5: using words like awesome and amazing. My tell of all tells. You didn't see it, did you?
4: And unbelievable.
5: Hey, Bob.
4: Oh, that play was unbelievable. You didn't watch it.
5: You didn't see that, did you, Bob? But again, I just remember that when Monday Night Football, it was the bastardization. Monday nights. Football's a Sunday game.
4: Like Keith church. Jackson called the first Monday Night Football game on ABC.
5: Well, he got paid. I don't blame him.
3: What would they say to the NFL opening its entire season on a Wednesday night?
4: I don't know if they would even be able to process all of that.
5: Well, I think I'd have to explain money. I would have to explain how much money is involved now to my
4: We're
5: uncle.
4: We're getting paid so how much? What the hell?
5: Yeah.
4: To do what? Yeah. Now, where's my slice of the pie?
5: I think you would have
4: That's my old school coach voice.
5: I think you would have to explain to old people why they're playing on Wednesday, and you would have to explain money. Needs.
4: Salary cap? What do you mean salary? Free agency. I drafted you. I own you. Yeah, all of these things you would have to explain to an old school coach.
5: I told you. It would be like bringing somebody from the 1760s and dropping them here. Like my uncles are the equivalent of guys from 1760. If I had to explain what NIL was, portals were, how much money is being thrown around by everybody and anybody right now. What happened to the good old days of a $50 handshake? Oh, no, they're $1 million handshakes now, Uncle Nick. It would be, I don't want to go crazy. It would not be like...
4: What's next? We're going to pay college kids? Yeah, we're doing that already.
5: Well, what's the one thing? I had a
4: I got to bury myself again. This is too much.
5: I had a college professor tell me, he said, I just want you people to think about something. So this is like when I was 20-something. So this is early 1980s. So I want you to think about the world and how much it's changed. It had not been very long since the Wright brothers, Kitty Hawk, and we sent men to the moon. He said, do you understand if you pluck somebody from the 1760s and brought here to like 1983, and they looked up in the sky and they saw a plane, they might literally be institutionalized.
4: Oh, my God, it's an iron bird.
5: Yeah, they might not understand what was going on so much. And if you really think about it that way, that's kind of true.
4: There are aliens in the sky.
5: Well, they didn't know the word alien. Guys from 1760. People didn't know anything. Some of the stupidest people in the history of the world.
4: You don't think they talked about life on other planets back then?
5: It was finally when they had a telescope. You had to do the telescope to see the moon.
4: My God, the Martians are taking over.
5: There's no Martians. There was a place called Mars. What the hell are you talking about? These are colonial folk. They were in Roanoke.
4: That's the devil. That's Satan up there in the sky.
5: Now, Satan, they knew. Satan, they knew.
4: A couple of notes from the Falcons' defensive side of the ball. Avion Terrell was running with the first team yesterday, the second-round pick, A.J. Terrell's brother at nickel. Divine Diablo, they were rotating him with Harold Perkins and Kendall Daniels at inside linebacker. And Billy Bowman, your guy, was back out there, not doing full reps, but at least back out there participating in some mental reps and was moving around athletically a little bit. So he's trending Billy Bowman in the right direction.
5: I'm going to go again back to the linebacker position is the least talked about position in the NFL. And, man, if you don't have him, you can get exposed. The idea if you're just going to play two, and a lot of times you're just going to play two, I really would like 54 yards of the field across to be covered by really good linebackers.
4: And Dave Canales, the head coach of the Panthers, says, yeah, we're committed to Bryce Young. He was on Stephen A. Smith's SiriusXM show, but then Stephen A. asked him about a long-term pact. He said, listen, that's up to the front office.
5: Right.
4: I don't know nothing. I just work here.
5: Right. Well,
4: it's above my pay grade.
5: I'm going to tell you what they asked him because he was hired to actually evaluate the offense. He didn't say glowingly, what we need to do is sign that young man.
4: You know, I'm living in the here and now. That's all I'm doing.
5: I think they might have been
4: like Kevin Stefanski.
5: I think they might have been one win away, one loss away from actually drafting another quarterback. They might, because this class is better. Bryce Young, his rear end, like some other guys, it's in the sling.
4: Oh, yeah,
5: you got to prove that you're again singing for your supper.
4: Jury is definitely still out. Apparently, the door for LIV Golf will swing both ways. We'll explain next on Cellini and Domino, the Fan 680, 93.7 FM, and for free, the Fan app.
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4: Well, think about this, like 10, 15, 20, 25 years ago, if you were to tell somebody, you don't have to go to a dealership to buy a car. Why? 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Five versions of the car. 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
3: 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Braves won a good tie ball game over the Dodgers. 4-3 the final last night. Ozzie Albies knocked in two runs, one of which was his Braves record 13th sacrifice fly. Now Atlanta goes for a series win tonight at Truist Park. A.J. Smith, Shauber, Roki Sasaki going to be your starters. First pitch coming up at 7:15. The football Falcons close to wrapping camp. Tua Tagovailoa, Michael Penix still splitting first-team reps. In fact, Tagovailoa and Penix listed as co-starters on the Falcons' depth chart. Still not clear who we will see at quarterback Friday night in Miami. We'll keep you up to date, though, here on Atlanta's football station. 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
4: 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Ford leadoff show at 6. College football, are they finally unified? We'll talk more about that at the top of the hour. We are going to be at the Tour Championship on Thursday, as in tomorrow and Friday. What about LIV Golf? Their season is done. And what about the program to bring others back, similar to Brooks Koepka? This returning member program, is it still an option? Brian Rolapp, the PGA Tour CEO and commissioner, responded this way to that question.
18: We've been consistent. Anyone who's interested in coming to the PGA Tour needs to demonstrate that they're relieved of the contractual commitments or any tail obligations they might have in that legacy model. Brooks certainly did that. And it was until then, we weren't really able to consider anything seriously. I would say the same thing here. I think it's unclear what we're reacting to, but any player who is serious needs to demonstrate that they are completely free of any tail obligation.
5: May I?
18: And for some time.
5: Yeah, may I? You can't get married again until you're fully divorced. You need divorce papers, and we need to see the divorce papers. And even then, you're going to actually sweat it out a little bit because we don't know what we're going to do. I'm sorry, you had an opportunity. It was called a portal. Now, we found out, well, the portal's open. Look, I did a lot more looking into. And we'll get to the SEC and finally what they did. And please, that was a counterpunch. They had an opportunity to throw a punch. They counterpunched. I'm not overly impressed with what the SEC did. They were late to the game. They figured out, as we like to say as Italians, what side of the table do I need to be sitting on? What do they call that? Be on the right side of history. How do I actually get a little something out of this? The SEC was slow to the punch. But what they were saying in golf is there's no portal for you right now. The portal was open.
4: Koepka had the portal. That portal has closed. So we're going to have to figure out what to do with guys like Bryson DeChambeau if he wants to come back, John Rahm, Cam Smith, among others.
5: Just because you tell him, no, didn't you hear LIV is done? No, you still have a contract with them. Like, you're not divorced yet. So I you can't marry. That's illegal. You can't double dip.
3: And remember, there were very strict parameters on what players were qualified to take that opening. It basically might as well have been the John Rahm, Bryson DeChambeau rule and Brooks Koepka rule, with you having to have won a major in the past 5 years or and he was one of the few that actually qualified for that. That was clearly your shot. They made it very clear that this window was going to be open for a short period and it will not return to being open. So he knew darn well what he
5: was doing. Derek, can I use a movie analogy?
3: Please.
5: Field of Dreams.
3: Oh, yeah, once he stepped over.
5: No, Ty Cobb.
3: Oh, okay.
5: Ty Cobb wanted to play.
3: Nope.
5: Yeah,
3: no. I thought you were going to go with Moonlight Graham stepping over, and then once he did, he couldn't go back.
5: Yeah.
3: But yeah, either way, I like
5: No Ty Cobb. I mean, that's what they did to
3: those
5: guys.
3: None of us could stand the son of a bitch when he was on the tour, so why are we going to invite him back?
5: Mr. Koepka, I have a door for you. You others, you don't get to come through the cornfield.
4: And it cost Koepka some money. He had to forfeit those equity shares for the next 5 years and also had to make a $5 million donation to a charity of the PGA Tour's request or desire. So it cost him cash. It's going to cost others cash as well. And you have kind of conflicting deals, as Rory says, what value did they bring to live? Why do we need them? The tour is going strong. And then you got Scottie Scheffler saying, I want to play against the best. They're among the best, and they should be allowed to return, but they're going to have to pay the price.
5: Yeah, that's right. That's right. You're getting a second chance. And by the way, we're all for that. You made a mistake. You benefited. By the way, look, I'm not going down the road where Koepka had to pay a $5 million penalty to get back in. That's ridiculous. I know how much money he made from them. So it's $5 million is a lot of money. But if you made $100 million plus from somebody, and I don't want to call it ill-gotten gains, it's kind of ill-gotten gains, but it was all under contracts, paying $5 million, you got away with it.
4: Yeah, $5 million is still $5
5: million. Yeah, I understand.
4: Just to stroke that check.
5: But if you left me... another analogy. You want to leave your wife and kids? That's fine. You want to be forgiven? That's fine. You know what's going to happen for the rest of your life? You want it to play fiddle faddle? You want it to actually run around? Your balls are now going to be in a handbag. That's just the way most people go. That's what this is. You pay a $5 million. Well, it's the equivalent of handing your balls over and just saying, I get it. My bad. You do pay a price.
19: That's right, Chris.
5: Thank you. Thank you.
4: Dolly is listening wherever she is. Her spirit is floating in the room. And agrees with Chris Domino. College football appears to be on the same page. Appears to be. But how long, even if they are, will it last? We go on campus next.
5: Lawyers. Lawyers.
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4: 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He is scheduled to join us in 30 minutes from now if you want to synchronize your watches.
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4: So we found out yesterday about the Big Ten. They want to block the return of NFL players to their member schools. The SEC backed them. I guess the Big 12 and the ACC are going to support the policy when all is said and done. Notre Dame, Chris, also aligned with the SEC and the Big Ten. Thanks, but no thanks to NFL players coming back to college.
5: Well, I'll give Marcus Freeman credit. He was first to market, and everybody else started to fall in, and I just don't know what took the SEC so long. I know it just means more, but you should have been, because I've said this, Greg Sankey, and I'm telling you, because we talked about it months ago on the air, if you want to be the sheriff with the biggest 10 star, be the sheriff with the biggest 10 star, but understand that there's a responsibility that comes with that. You didn't need to wait for your presidents to get together. And by the way, even LSU said, oh, this isn't going to go very well. So now it's a word that lawyers don't like to hear, but it makes them, quite honestly, owners of second homes, summer homes. Lawyers get summer homes in large part. You know, you do the work, but there are loopholes. And now don't think that nobody's taking this lying down. There are going to be more people who now say, wait, you did him wrong, but you're also causing harm, which will be, you're going to have to fix this because, you know, I don't know if you know this, Nick. He had his heart set on going to LSU.
4: Well, Daquan Wright
5: has. Therefore, you broke his heart. Yeah. Therefore, you're going to have to pay.
4: The tight end who was waived by the Browns and wants to leave Ole Miss via the portal that doesn't seem to be open, but go to LSU, has an attorney who says that he believes the language in this Louisiana injunction provides what he calls a colorable argument to side with his client.
5: Oh, it's loophole.
4: Yeah, so this thing is far from over. Yeah. Litigation will continue.
5: But now the question is the SEC, and I read the statement, and I read LSU is the only school that has to worry about this. That's an SEC school. Is he on a practice field? Is that a mistake? Are you going to get fined? Is your head coach going to get suspended? How much is it going to cost you if he practices? Well, we'll hold him out of practice, but we think we can play him in games. How quickly are you going to get a judge to look at this? Now, I'm going to also tell you, when I said the Supreme Court, and there could be a lot of things wrong with the Supreme Court, a lot of them. I don't care what side of the aisle you sit on. But if they're going to be, you cannot go. I'm going to say this, and I don't care. I'll say it. I understand what local politics are.
19: Down the hall and to the left.
5: So do you. You know what local politics are. It's going to a place where you go, oh, I got it stacked in my favor. I got to get it out of a place that's not stacked in my favor. What are you going to do? You're going to go to another, I don't know, Metairie judge? Are you going to go to somebody local who just gets to say, well, I root for old you, and old you is LSU.
4: I see an old-school, stuffy courtroom without air conditioning. Everybody's fanning themselves. There's a massive ceiling fan.
5: So what are you going to do?
0: This is a much more complicated issue than you're giving it credit for, Governor.
5: Because when everybody says, well, I can't get a fair trial there, that's a big thing. Well, if I'm the SEC, I said, I can't get a fair trial there. Does my gavel banging on this mean what I say goes? Look, the NCAA used to have power because they ruled with fear. Then the fear went away because they had no teeth.
4: So will
5: they
4: it happen?
5: Paper, the NCAA turned into what? Paper lion.
9: Order in this court. Order in this court right now.

0: 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Absolutely free. You can listen via the Fan app. We'll talk about these SEC potential punishments momentarily. You say it all the time, Chris. We laugh at songs, but this was a hit. Somebody bought this song. Somebody listened to this song.
1: Macarena.
0: Somebody liked this song.
1: Yeah, listen. And some of them, that was that Lil Nas X? He did that one, too. That paid him out, you know, a good amount of money, too. But yeah, you can't. The American public will tell you who we are quite a lot. The stupidity of the American public sometimes plays. Maybe nowhere more than the charts.
0: Billy Ray Cyrus did this live on stage someplace when the Achy Breaky Heart song was at its apex.
1: And it's a dance.
0: And then he did that dance, and people went crazy.
1: I know.
0: He looked like there was something wrong with him.
1: I'll tell you what was wrong with him.
0: He was doing that dance.
1: I'm going to tell you what was wrong
0: with him. What's the matter with this guy? There's something going on here.
1: The only thing wrong with him was he wasn't at his mailbox picking up another check. Took care of that the next day and the day after that and the day after that.
0: But the crowd went nuts. The lady started screaming.
1: What's the other one that was that? That was the Macarena. That was a dance. This had a dance. What was the other one?
0: The Pesh Mode's Personal Jesus.
1: No. But there was
0: had its own dance.
1: But there was another one that I think it was two guys too that. God, dog.
0: Someone will know.
2: Oh, Who Let the Dogs Out?
1: No. Different. They didn't have a dance.
0: They're on Radio Row, those guys, when, again, that song was at its apex, and they did it at every table they went
2: to. They have a Grammy.
1: It's paying the bills. Yeah,
0: ask if they came to our table.
1: Yeah, they didn't stop at us.
0: They kept going.
1: They
0: want us to come? No, we don't.
1: I think we had a look at our face. I think we were wearing it on our sleeves. You can keep going. We might have Joe Namath coming over. I can't deal with this.
0: So before we hear from Brent Key, schools, Derek Thomas said it during
1: his
0: update.
1: Despacito? Is that a song or what the hell am I talking about?
2: Not Desperado. Yeah, there wasn't a dance, though.
1: I think there was. I think those.
2: Despacito?
0: Someone at the X platform brought to you.
1: Is that a song? Is that the name of the song?
2: Despacito.
1: Yeah, horrible. But again, the American public, what we don't know is amazing. Could fill two books.
0: Brent Key talks about what he has learned as he enters another year at Georgia Tech momentarily. Schools, as Derek Thomas said during his update, that violate the SEC's professional sports rule.
1: Now we're talking.
0: 50% season suspension for a head coach. Yep. It could result in that. 50% of that sports annual operating budget being taken away. And SEC voting privileges on business matters like diplomatic immunity. And the second lethal weapon, those would be revoked.
1: Hey, how are your big balls feeling today, Lane? What are we going to do? What are we going to do, Lane?
0: Game.
1: What are we going to do?
0: How about you forfeit the game?
1: Yeah, yeah.
0: I mean, I got to go with that. That's got to be included.
1: It's so crazy they haven't unloopholed this thing. Because I told you, NFL, WNBA, and NBA. What about volleyball? What about soccer? What about highlight? What about lacrosse? What about everything else? Just say it. It's over. If you go to any professional league, you're out. What's my affiliation? I don't care what your affiliate. 1 day, 2 hours, 3 months.
0: Doesn't matter how long you've been involved. You're involved.
1: You play 3 years at the Highlight Association, whatever it is. You can't come back.
0: Now you got to pay the price if you do come back. Here's Brent Key talking about how things are different and what he has learned over the course of his tenure at Georgia Tech.
3: We did a lot of little things that probably to the naked eye, I probably compare it very similar like to the offense. To the naked eye, it's going to look the same, right? But there's a lot of things within it that we hope create an advantage for us. Same thing defensively. There's still 11 guys on the field, but there's a lot of things we've done within it. It's still a 2-hour practice. But there's a lot of things we've done within it, whether it be from a sports science standpoint, whether it be from just a gut feeling, intuition standpoint, whether it be from getting feedback from players currently on the team, formerly on the team. Those guys, you know, talking to a lot of different people at all levels, high school, college, and pro.
0: So they're like the Falcons to a certain extent. We don't know what we're going to get.
1: No.
0: There's a lot of mystery surrounding Georgia Tech this year.
1: We didn't really. What do you think of Aaron Taylor talking about Mendoza being able to spin it a little bit, like downfield spin it?
0: He said he sees a lot of his brother. He's not as big as Fernando, but he sees a lot of his brother, the moxie in him. Aaron Taylor, I think, might be the best guest we have.
1: He's really good.
0: And if you missed it this morning, we spent about 30 minutes with him. It's at the Fan app and 680thefan.com and the Fan's YouTube channel. But he was very complimentary of both Georgia and Georgia Tech. Mm-hmm. So we shall see what happens a week from tomorrow when Colorado does indeed come to town. In the meantime, the show must roll on. More proof that the dogs are just flat out different. We'll talk about that when we come back. Cellini and Domino, your flagship for Braves baseball. 7:15 first pitch tonight. 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

0: more when you get a team rather than who you're playing. How is their rotation set up? Are they playing well? What's the injury situation? All the things about the timing of getting a team. And it was interesting. I saw Walt Weiss postgame last night echo those sentiments.
1: I always say, you know, yeah, it's a tough schedule. You look at it, it's daunting when you look at the teams, you know, we have in front of us. But I always felt like it's more about when you play teams than who you're playing. Are you catching them at the right time? You know, to have good years, those things have to go your way, where you're catching teams and maybe you're getting their third, fourth, and fifth starter, not their 1, 2, 3. You know, their bullpen is beat up from the previous series. You know, they got a couple guys nicked up that aren't playing. There's all kinds of things that are factors.
0: 100%. So now the Braves are 77-55. I believe that matches or passes the win total from a year ago, if you care about that. Three back of the Dodgers. I said a sweep didn't seem realistic, but because you got that one and Sale goes tomorrow, tonight's extra important. AJ Smith-Shawver on the mound. Can you get this one and say to Chris Sale, if you can go tomorrow and look like you usually do, that the Braves could close within a game of LA with about 28 games to go for the number 2 seed, that would be huge. And while the Braves finish up this series, Westy, the Phillies are on the West Coast. Braves will bring in Colorado. They'll get Washington in the makeup game with the Giants, while the Phillies are playing a 9-game West Coast road trip. And I don't care who you're playing on the West Coast. Late August, dog days, it is a bear. And so far, the Phillies have dropped 2 to the Mariners with another one today. You'd love to, by the time you meet Philly next Friday, wouldn't it be great to add a couple more games of cushion onto this lead?
2: I agree with you. And as I was saying earlier, you look at the way the last homestand ended and that tough road trip against, as Coach Weiss was saying, teams that are fighting for their playoff lives, trying to stay in the mix, trying to stay in the wild card. The White Sox trying to prove that they're for real and hold off the Guardians and Minnesota, etc. You struggled through that, but now you get to this part of the schedule, and if you can get 2 out of 3 from the Dodgers or knock wood, maybe a sweep somehow, and then the schedule softens up, well, maybe now you're right back in that number 2 seed in the NL.
0: That's exactly what the goal would be, so we'll see how that plays itself out here moving ahead. All right, Falcons Friday night. I don't know that you have to gird your loins as much as you would have thought for one specific reason. Falcons will finish up the preseason with the Dolphins, 7 o'clock. And I heard some people saying that, well, Tua is going to play in front of a raucous Miami crowd. I'm sorry. They ain't raucous in the regular season. You think there's going to be a lot of them there Friday night to see that crappy Dolphin team play the Falcons? That place will be more than half empty. It's going to be 900 degrees, and it's an August Friday night. So just keep that in mind. Kevin Stefanski spoke to the media today. And everybody was wondering, what is his quarterback going to be for Friday? Tua, Michael, Tua. Well, Kevin answered the question.
3: How do you plan to kind of handle a snap count at quarterback?
4: Tua starts, Coop goes in next, Jack goes in next. Mike will not play.
0: That's it. Kind of a surprising thing to me. Don't know why. Now, Kevin later in the press conference said, you know, we got him acclimated. You could talk to him how he's feeling. Westy, to me, my confusion is he's cleared. If he's cleared, then we're not worried about his health. To me, not having him play, at least the regular season is a different speed than the preseason. We all agree. But the preseason is a different speed than any practice or joint practice because you cannot control the environment in a preseason game. In other words, Michael would never get touched in practice, and he knows it. That at some point, whether it's against the Steelers in week 1, the Panthers in week 2, or whenever, the first time he plays in a game, he's going to have to deal with that speed and getting hit for the first time. I don't quite understand it. If he's cleared, let him go play Friday. This one's a conundrum to me.
2: If you think back to when there were 4 preseason games in the National Football League, week 3 was typically the final week that you'd look at starters and make decisions about who was going to play and who's going to be the starter and how much they're going to play, et cetera, et cetera. You get to week 4 and those starters are off the field, right? So the new week 3 in the preseason is the old week 4 where, okay, you're resting a lot of your starters. You don't want to get anybody hurt in this last game. But to your point, in a case of Penix, who hasn't played, I do find it curious that maybe they wouldn't at least get him out there for a series or two just to get him acclimated to the speed of the game once again. Reading between the lines, and again, I don't have any inside information, this tells me that the plan all along was never to start him week 1.
0: I would
2: agree.
0: That's
2: my thought process.
0: No, it has to be. Let's play this out. To tell me he's fully cleared in practice almost means nothing. You're not getting hit in practice. Fully cleared just means he goes from 7 on 11 on 11, but he's in a penny. He knows he can't get touched. He knows he doesn't have to escape the pocket with fear of any of that. He knows all the things that are controlled in practice are there. So it sounds great that he's cleared. you're not cleared if you're not playing in the preseason.

happens on Monday here on The Fan, on The Fan mobile app, and on our 680 The Fan YouTube channel. So our friend today is Steve West, the legend, who has been kind enough to hang out with us. We're live at Blue Moon Brewery here right outside the gates of Truist Park. 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All right, Westy, we will get to all the Braves-Dodgers stuff as we get ready for Game 2. Chris Domino will pop in here for 680 Game Day. We will hear from Walt Weiss and Kevin Stefanski, and we'll tell you what Michael Penix had to say about his chances to start Week 1 against the Steelers. All that coming up in a moment. Last night, I did get the chance to throw out the ceremonial first pitch before the game, which I told you I only found out 2 days ago, which means, you know,

0: There is your answer. Tua starts. Coop will go in next. Michael will not play. So we're going to have to wait to even see everybody's favorite Jack Strand.
1: But the Penix thing is a little interesting to me.
0: That if he's cleared, I thought for sure you'd feel good about putting him in a preseason game. He's going to be rusty no matter what, but wouldn't you rather shake the rust in a game where it doesn't matter if he was to fumble or if he was ticked off because the timing isn't right? That the first time you see Michael Penix on the field is going to be in a regular season game.
1: Now, I will mention, Michael Penix spoke to the media today, and I'm reading from Maria Martin's Twitter. Michael Penix says if he stays on track, that he's on now, he will be ready for week one mentally and physically.
0: He's supposed to say that. But, Westy, I'm confused as to why we're not going to see him on Friday night. What say you?
2: I think that the fact that he's been cleared for contact doesn't necessarily change Stefanski and the Falcons' timeline for when they're going to expose him to the possibility of contact. So maybe the fact that he was cleared for contact is a mere formality, but they knew all along, hey, he's not playing in the preseason. He's not the starter week one. He might not even be number two week one in Pittsburgh.
0: You might be right about all that. I guess I would have a retort of, then why clear him? Because if you clear him, and this is just optics and reaction, if he's not even the number two when they go to Pittsburgh and it's Cooper Rush, the fan base is going to lose its mind and think, what's going on? Because Michael's telling you, I'm physically and mentally ready. I'm good if I stay on this track. But if the Falcons are looking at him and saying, yeah, we don't think you're ready to get hit, then what is being cleared? Because here's the spoiler, folks. Getting cleared in the spot that Michael's cleared, you don't get hit in practice. He could have been cleared in June, if we're going to say getting cleared. He got cleared on 11-on-11. He's not getting hit. So the only time he would get hit is in a preseason game where you can't control the environment. So everything you just said makes perfect sense. Then why make the thing about clearing him?
2: Because Pat Mahomes got cleared at some point for contact, right? This fall, this camp. He's coming off the first significant injury of his career. Michael Penix is not coming off the first significant injury of his career. So my point is that just because there was a formal announcement that he's been cleared,
0: right,
2: okay, we got to put that out there. We got to get that out of the way. That doesn't necessarily mean that the Falcons are in any hurry to rush him into the action.
0: I hear what you're saying.
2: Preseason game or not.
0: The problem for the Falcons is when your quarterback is out there saying, I'm physically and mentally ready, that's a bad look for the team. Because now you've got the quarterback saying one thing and the coaching staff saying, well, he's cleared, but we don't think he's ready to play in this preseason game. So then is week one, or is it going to be another week two? If you're saying he's the number two quarterback against the Steelers, you're saying he's one hit, one concussion from Tua away from getting in the game, then why not start him? It's just, I don't know everything or pretend to know everything going on in the building. I don't. But this just, there's some things not adding up to me in the math here. I would have said don't clear him to get people's, I don't know, hopes up or wants or even Michael's hopes up that he might be ready to go week one. I think you've done all that, but then not playing him in a preseason game.
2: Well, things haven't exactly been adding up in Flowery Branch since they signed Kirk Cousins to a $100 million deal.
0: But
2: and
0: this
2: then
0: is not that regime.
2: Michael
0: I
2: know it's
0: I want to give them
2: regime.
0: Credit that they're not that regime.
2: Okay, I know it's not that regime, but this is a vestige of that regime. This is a leftover from that regime, and this coaching staff, this management staff, is having to deal with that, and this is their way of dealing with it. He's cleared, but he's not going to play in this game.
0: So what is he cleared for?
2: Probably not going to see him week one in Pittsburgh.
0: Right. What is he cleared for?
2: At some point, he had to be cleared to take the next step.
0: Which is?
2: For contact. At some point.
0: But when he's not getting contacted. He's in practice. They're not touching him. I don't mean to yell at you. I'm sorry.
2: He's not Jack Strand. We don't need to find out what Michael Penix
0: really?
2: Can do.
0: Really? I'm sorry?
2: We already know what Michael Penix can do.
0: What do you know
2: do.
0: About Michael?
2: Well, we have numbers on him in the league.
0: So what
2: he's less than 60% completion rate.
0: Which means
2: he has a strong arm. He was playing in a pistol formation way too much last year.
0: Okay.
2: He didn't appear to be comfortable under center, and he needs to work on his footwork. That's what we know about Michael Penix.
0: Right. So preseason football is actually an important thing.
2: When he's coming off the latest injury, I think they want to limit his exposure, Matt. How else can you look at this?
0: Oh, I'm agreeing with you? Then don't clear him, because he's not cleared for contact then. Because contact is not
2: so
0: happening.
2: Whether he's cleared or not cleared, don't clear him so that you and I don't have this discussion.
0: Not
2: the
0: at
2: fans
0: all.
2: Don't have this discussion.
0: No, that Michael just said to the media, I'm ready mentally and physically. I'll be on track to play game one.
2: What's he supposed to say? I'm not ready mentally and physically.
0: No.
2: And I don't want to play game
0: one.
2: That's what he's supposed to say.
0: He's saying the right thing. The confusion is, well, what are the Falcons holding him out for? Because that's what I don't understand.
2: The Falcons are afraid he's going to get hurt again like everyone else.
0: Understand. He can get hurt in week six like he can get hurt in week two. If you're medically
2: cleared... I'd rather
0: cleared,
2: him get hurt in week six than get hurt in the final preseason game.
0: But that's not an argument. That's a bad course.
2: That's where we are.
0: My point is, though, he could get hurt with a non-contact in practice. It's more that he's not getting hit. Him getting hit for the first time in a game, he's even said, I got to get over that mental hurdle of getting hit. That ain't happening in practice. It's just, it doesn't add up to me. Again, there are things we don't know. I'm sorry for yelling at you.
2: It's okay.
0: I apologize for my tone.
2: I'm usually the one that yells at you.
0: No, it's my tone. I was out of pocket a little bit.
2: We're all good. Okay.
0: I'm sorry.
2: All right, question. Week one, Tua struggles or gets hurt. Does Penix go in the game? I say no.
0: I would agree with it. Based on what they're telling us, Cooper Rush is the backup. Yeah. It'll be hilarious when Michael's named the starter 3 days before the opener. We're like, what? Okay. All right. Michael, Rusty Michael, without playing in a game in the preseason, it took 12 days for them to feel more confident about contact if they started.
2: Let's take it to the next illogical lesson. Tua doesn't finish. Cooper Rush finishes in Pittsburgh. Penix starts the next week for the home opener against Carolina.
0: All that's in play. I mean, all of it's in play.
2: That's how I see this unfolding.
0: Yeah, none of it.
2: If that happens, it's all hypothetical.
0: None of it makes sense, but that's all very much possible. Very possible. All right, let's get our worst idea.
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0: We're taking your worst idea answers at the Harrah's Cherokee Casino's Twitter feed as we have the audience help us, like a focus group, come up with new names for our segments. What should the new name of Good Day be when the Kincaid Chernoff program debuts on Monday? Rob said, real Hotlanta takes because Chernoff knows. It's wordy. Joe said to include John, who's a Philly guy, how's yous doing? All right. Tomahawkin said that's so Atlanta, in light of the bandwagon Dodger fans that were at Truist. Okay. Joe said, okay day. I kind of like that. KO said, let's get it popping. I feel like that's already taken. Rob said, dear John. I like where we're at. Danik said, first pitch with Atlanta's Chernoff. And Rich said, no divorce day, because any day without a divorce is a good day. I agree with that.
2: What was your pick? Ish? Something ish?
0: Good-ish day.
2: Good-ish day.
0: You can send your answers to the Harrah's Cherokee Casino's Twitter feed. Did you know Linda Ronstadt is 80 years old?
2: I do now.
0: Did you know Bob Ryan is 80 years old?
2: I thought he was like 95.
0: Did you know that Mike Emmerich is 80 years old?
2: No.
0: We've learned a lot. Raleigh Fingers is 80 years old. Still with the handlebar mustache. You guys will send your answers to the Harrah's Cherokee Casino's Twitter feed. What's a better name or a new name for the Good Day segment? All right, coming up, hopefully Ozzie's mini heater. It's a sign of things to come. We'll tell you why next.
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1: Oh! And just like that, we're back. Braves and Dodgers game two of their three-game series. We're posted up at the Blue Moon Brewery here right outside Truist Park. Chernoff and friends this week until the new program, Kincaid and Chernoff, kicks off on Monday here on The Fan on our 680 The Fan mobile app and, of course, our 680 The Fan
21: just
1: YouTube channel.
21: Around. Let's go.
1: Steve West is our friend here today. Chris Domino was supposed to be here, but I was told he did a lot of jagging around at Truist Park, so much so that he didn't have time to get here, so he's back in our Dickey headquarters studio. Hi, Chris.
21: Yeah, listen, somebody has to carry the water of actually speaking to the adults about baseball. You know, the ones who manage it, coach it, play it.
1: Can I tell you something, by the way? I don't know if you know this. By the way, you could walk right through the door here where we were set up.
21: Yeah,
1: right next
21: I know. I had to come get my stuff, and then I was kind of like, whoa. I was like, whoa. We got a lot of things to talk about, me and the boys. A lot of things to talk
1: about.
21: Very
1: serious.
24: I thought all those people were here to see us.
1: Well, I thought so, too, but now they're here to see a baseball game, so yes. All right, so we've talked about this offense and how much more miss than it's been than hit. Everybody wants to blame Alex and Walt, and I keep saying the same boring, obvious thing. When they have success, you guys love to give them credit. When they don't, you love to blame everybody else. Well, here's a small sample size theater example of what I mean. Ozzie Albies, who had the game-winning hit last night. That had nothing to do with the manager, had nothing to do with the GM. Ozzie is now 6 for his last 12 with a couple of RBIs in his last three games. He's hit safely in 7 of 8. Not going on a limb and breaking news that Ronnie, who has crushed the ball, hasn't gotten results. The offense will do better things when he starts getting those results. Ozzie had that kind of night last night. They had a crooked inning in the first last night with 3 singles and a sack fly. So we can point to all the management and the GM stuff. This is on the players, good, bad, or indifferent. I hope people will start recognizing that and stop putting blame on Tim Hires when the offense doesn't come through.
21: All right, you feel better?
1: I do. I wanted to get that off my chest. I thought for sure you would have had a counter or something.
21: No. Listen, I let you go. You wanted to rant. Here's the deal. It feels like today that with you guys sort of doing what you're doing, running a little bit late. It's like a 43
1: week.
21: It was like a 43 week pregnancy is what it felt like.
1: We were told.
21: C-section. It was time to do a C-section.
1: You want to do this here?
21: Like jagging around.
1: We'll do this here. We were told Domino's running late, so you guys have to go long, which we did
21: that's
1: for
21: not
1: you.
21: Really. I was sitting right here, but that's okay. Listen, at the end of the day, did we go viral last night? That's all that really matters.
1: There was a lot of social media response.
21: I know. I'm assuming there was.
1: Are you happy with my performance?
21: Listen, there was one thing you couldn't have done, and you didn't do that.
1: Yeah.
21: Yeah.
1: I did not bounce it.
21: That's right.
1: Okay.
21: All right. Let's not go crazy with hip hooray.
1: Well, it's not about hip hooray, but I just wanted to know that you said,
21: kid. Listen, if you were my child, I'd say, pretty good.
1: Thank you.
21: Yeah.
1: That's all I wanted to hear. That's all I
21: good.
1: Needed. All right, Domino, break
21: out
1: some
21: keys. Embarrass the family is what, what I would have said. All right, it's real simple.
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1: not yet.
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1: Oy.
21: This is not a group you want to be 102-0 against these Dodgers. The top of the lineup did not do much last night. A.J. Smith-Shawver, here's what you might want to do. let's throw some first pitch strikes. I don't mean fatties. I just mean you do not want to with this bunch, especially the top of the lineup who didn't do much last night. You do not want to play hitters count this evening. Let's find out how much of the plate he's willing to work early in this game.
1: All right, I like where your head's at, Tomino. So what about the Braves' offense? What do they have to do against Roky Sasaki? Well, let's talk about that right now.
10: Time for your starting lineups.
1: Tomino, hop in here while we give you the lineup tonight.
21: Okay.
1: Yeah. Drake Baldwin leading off tonight. He's your DH.
21: Did he plan on going to school with no shoes?
1: I don't know that. I can follow up tomorrow and get back to you.
21: You know, Wisconsin is one of those states where shoes are optional. I don't know if you know that.
1: Yeah. Huh.
21: Uh-huh.
1: Who was that receiver we had that went to the Patriots after
0: that
1: us?
0: Was that? Mac Hollins.
1: Yeah. Yes,
21: that's
1: no
21: moronic.
1: Shoes, Mac Hollins.
21: It's moronic is what it is.
1: Ronald Acuna Jr. is batting second. He's in right field.
21: Did he pick somebody up like a bowling ball? Is that what you're saying?
1: I've not seen that. Matt Olson's batting third. He's at first base.
21: Did he come out of, you know, military? He worked on walkie-talkies? That was not declassified just yet. Uh-oh. Obviously, now it is. Today's the day we could talk about his work with the walkie-talkies in the military.
1: Braves cleanup hitter Mauricio Dubon is once again in that spot, and he's playing short.
21: Did he co-host with Yoko one straight week of the Mike Douglas show?
1: I have to look on YouTube. I'll get back to you. Mm-hmm. Michael Harris II is batting fifth. He's in center.
21: Didn't he have a woman shag?
1: I don't know that. Ozzie Albies, the aforementioned, batting sixth. He's at second base.
21: Didn't he do like Jesus Christ Superstar or something?
1: Showed off his acting chops, his stage performance.
21: Yes.
1: Mike Yastrzemski's batting seventh. He's in left field.
21: Doesn't he usually wear a watch?
1: Maybe.
21: And by the way, I believe it was the production Jesus Cristo, Superstar O.
1: I didn't know that. Yeah. Austin Riley's batting eighth. He's at third.
21: Do you know how close he was to being canceled?
1: I have not seen that.
21: I can't tell you any. No, I got no more details for you today.
1: And Sean Murphy is once again catching and batting ninth.
21: Does he have two healthy Achilles?
1: Right now he does. Spoiler, folks, this is your postseason lineup that you're going to see depending on the righty-lefty of Lane Thomas and Yastrzemski. Everything else seems that this is going to be the one that Drake will DH. Mauricio's at short. Ronnie will be in right, and this just gives you your most optimum opportunity.
21: Are you done pontificating and bloviating?
1: I'm not pontificating or bloviating. I'm saying something that needs to be said.
21: Let's stop jagging around. Let's go.
1: You need to pipe down a little over there. You're very upset. You were late, and now you're taking it out on everybody else.
21: I wasn't late.
1: Oh, you were late. I heard stories. Many people in the hall, where's Domino? Domino's jagging. He's at the Truist Park.
21: And again, somebody's got to talk to the adult.
1: Okay. Well, thankfully you're there to do that.
21: I mean, you guys can talk to the, you know, the people that are serving you your beers and your wings and everything. Me, I've got to go talk to the baseball people.
1: The folks here at Blue Moon Brewery are very nice to do that. All right, Domino's got a pop quiz around the corner.
21: I do. I will give you a hint. It might be a little bit on the negative side.
1: Oh, all right.
21: It might be.
1: He's got Diamond Oats and
21: here.
1: The Wellstar Wellstat of the day. All of that, but thanks to our friends at Racetrack, your commercial break just got shorter. Stop at your local racetrack today. Racetrack, whatever gets you going. Is that a credit card? We're counting it down. Braves and Dodgers, they're coming up in a bit.
21: Let's stop jagging around. Let's go.
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21: All right, boys, I got a list in front of me. Braves single-season strikeout leaders, and I have the numbers as well. Who are the 12 guys who've struck out the most in the history of the Atlanta Braves franchise? Playing in Atlanta.
1: Single-season.
21: Single-season strikeouts. Who are the guys that have the top 12 strikeout seasons in Atlanta Braves history?
1: I like what we're doing here. It's a little negative, but you're
21: negative,
1: right.
21: A little negative, I
1: said. Yeah. All right, we'll try to come up with those answers. Okay. Westy is feverishly writing down names with a Sharpie, which means he cannot change them once they're written down on his piece of paper.
21: Correct.
1: Here's what we have to look forward
21: to. Don't look at his paper, by the way. Don't cheat, Chernoff.
1: I got to be honest. I don't think I can read his writing. It's kind of like yours. Mm. No idea what he's writing. Domino's got a lot for us.
21: Yeah.
1: A pop quiz.
21: Sure.
1: He's got diamond notes. Anything you want to tease in the diamond notes?
21: Oh, I got a Wall-Star stat of the day that is mwah.
1: Oh, all right. That's exciting.
21: Let me ask you what. You want me to tease it?
1: Yeah.
21: I'm going to tell you the only thing Yordan Alvarez doesn't do well.
1: Wow. He's not a good cook or something?
21: The only thing he doesn't do well.
1: Domino will pay that off and more when he gets to the diamond notes and the Wall-Star Wall-Stat of the day. We will get pop quiz answers, and we're counting it down. The Braves and the Dodgers, game two.
21: Oh, and wait till you hear the list that Kevin McGonigal is on. It's an incredible list.
1: You had to get the McGonigal thing in?
21: Yeah, I did.
1: Okay.
21: It's such a funny name to say.
1: It is a funny name on The Fan.
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1: 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Chris Tomino's back in studio where he'll host the Ford Leadoff Show with Barrett Salee coming up in a moment. If you're just tuning in, and I know you're trying to get your way down here to Truist Park, Domino has given us the pop quiz question, but he'll reset it because he cares about you.
21: I do, as a matter of fact, enough to tell you, it's a little bit negative, but I do believe there's a conversation to be had. 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
21: All right, let me pay off on the tease. The only thing Yordan Alvarez doesn't do well?
1: Dance.
21: He hit his first triple since July 21st, 2024. It's the only thing that's not on this ledger. He didn't hit one all last year. It took him 2+ years to actually hit a triple.
13: Interesting.
14: Triples for the Yordan Alvarez on his menu of things? No.
21: I almost think it's cooler if there's a zero when you're actually going to look like you're winning the triple crown and you go, oh, one, throw that away. I like zero in that case. Freddie Freeman, let's just give him his props. 15 RBI away from being the 52nd player ever. Listen to this number. 1,400 runs, 1,400 RBI. Of the 51 who have done it, 42 are Hall of Famers. The guys who are not: Pujols, Cabrera, Palmeiro, Sammy Sosa, Barry Bonds, Gonzalez.
1: You said Sheffield, to bring Manny it up.
21: Ramirez, Alex Rodriguez, Kevin McGonigal.
1: I'm glad. When are we done glazing Freddie and realize this is a Matt Olson town now, Domino? You need to recognize.
21: Listen to me. That go. This is your problem. You're such a casual that you don't understand that baseball history is built in numbers.
1: I got news for you, carpetbagger. We're here in Atlanta. I don't need to hear about Freddie Bleepin' Freeman and your love.
21: I know.
1: For the Freemans out there. It's Matt Olson's time. Hell yeah.
21: Now you're doing a thing.
1: I'm not doing a thing.
21: You're doing a thing. You're trying to hop on a train.
1: I'm caping up for my city. Okay.
21: Hey, maybe that
13: is a good lean on things.
21: Maybe that'll go viral too. You know, Matt Edgar says, get off Freddie Freeman's shorties.
1: I'm not Matt Edgar, old man. You're cracking up right in front of us.
21: Kevin McGonigal.
1: Jesus.
21: Eighth rookie position player, age 21 and younger, to have a 6+ B WAR. Listen to the company he keeps. Mike Trout, Ted Williams, Albert Pujols, Frank Robinson, Donnie Bush. I don't even know who the hell that is.
1: Oh, yeah. Love that guy.
21: Jason Hayward, who's in the building right now. Julio Rodriguez and Kevin McGonigal. He plays for the Tigers, by the way, in case you didn't know, and I know you didn't. O'Neal Cruz, what did he just do last night? You know what O'Neal Cruz did?
1: What?
21: He hit the first home run off of Mason Miller in over a year. That's what he did.
1: Do you think on the scoreboard, they pop up like Drago? He's just a man. He's not a machine.
21: I don't know. I don't know if that happened. Do you know who Ryan Walshman is? No, you don't. He plays for Arizona. You know what he's got? You know what he's got?
1: Tell me.
21: He's got 3 career home runs, but 2 of them have been walk-offs. That means in his career, he has more walk-offs than Juan Soto, Rafael Devers, Christian Yelich, Doc Peterson, Corey Seager, Josh Wilson Contreras, Ian Happ, Austin Riley, Vladimir Guerrero Jr. In other words, Dansby Swanson. He's got more walk-off home runs than a lot of guys who have 150 in their career. Thank you, Steve West.
13: I'm here.
21: We can play the game. And you don't know who this is either. We're doing the Matt's a casual, so let me fill in the blanks.
1: Matt fully admits he does not watch baseball outside of the Braves. I love my family too much.
21: There's a guy who plays for the White Sox. His name is Tristan Peters. In 2026, he's got a 6 RBI game, five times on base a game. He's got 4 straight games with a home run. He's hit a cycle, a grand slam, a walk-off home run. Only 2 other players in MLB history have done that in one season: Jimmy Fox and Joe DiMaggio.
13: It's interesting.
21: Oh, and Tristan Peters, who plays for the White Sox. Stephen Kwan, second player in Cleveland franchise history to have a game of 5 hits, being singles, and at least 1 walk. Joe Sewell is the only guy to do that in 1929.
1: Domino, do you know Larry Bowa is 80 years old?
21: Listen, Larry Boa is one of the great conversations of all time. Larry Boa at the lunch table in a spring training game is classic.
1: Did Jim Fregosi, Rod Carew? Do you know Rod Carew's 80?
21: Born on a train.
15: He really was. He was born on a train. Yeah.
21: Do you know that Jim Fregosi and Larry Boa are two of the greatest lunch and spring training as everybody's eating their tuna sandwich to talk to?
1: Did you know Raleigh Fingers is 80?
15: All right, you guys ready to play?
1: Do you know Rick Monday is 80?
21: Rick Monday in the building. Rick Monday's a Dodger guy. Let's play a little Who's That Guy. Right. You ready to play?
1: I guess so.
21: Okay. All-time strikeout leaders, Atlanta Braves single season. Who might the 12 all-timers be?
1: He's my favorite, but gosh knows he could swing and miss a lot. Dale Murphy.
16: Oh, no.
1: What?
21: Did not make the list.
1: Are you sure? Westy, do you believe that?
16: Oh, no.
17: I thought we were doing all-time Braves pitchers with strikeouts.
1: How would that be negative?
21: Why don't you just give me those answers? What the hell?
17: Okay, here we go.
21: We'll just do your rules. Yeah, John Rick Mahler. Smoltz. Ding. John Smoltz.
17: Phil Niekro.
21: Phil Niekro.
17: Greg Maddux. Tom Glavine.
1: Wow.
17: Julio Teheran.
1: Okay.
17: Ron Reed.
16: Oh, no.
17: Okay. Buzz Capra.
1: Okay.
16: Oh, no.
1: Dan Uggla.
21: You want to know what Dan Uggla's high was?
1: Take him.
21: Yeah. What do you think his high in strikeouts was in a season?
1: I was going to say his high was a Thursday night in Midtown, but his strikeout number, I 238.
21: 171. What are you doing? 238. By the way, take that back on Uggla. That man, let me tell you what Dan Uggla does.
1: He's
21: Chipper Jones light because he picks up the tab. You should appreciate this. Dan Uggla never saw a tab he didn't pick up.
1: It's fine. He was a guy who liked a good party night. That's all I'm saying. Andrew Jones.
16: Oh, no.
1: What? Your numbers cannot be right.
21: Go ahead.
1: B.J. Upton.
21: Do you know what his high was? And don't tell me a Thursday night either. 173 for B.J. Upton.
1: Not a good guy. Dansby Swanson.
21: You know what his high was?
1: I don't.
21: Life. he's a daddy now. They're very much enjoying being
1: He's got Mal.
21: Parents. Yeah, yes, he does have Mal.
1: What is his number?
21: 182.
1: Okay.
21: Can I give you something about B.J. Upton?
1: I guess.
21: I know his reputation. Spring training, B.J. Upton had to deal with Adidas. And I don't know if you know this. They get a code. So he gets on. I'm in a clubhouse one morning early, and he's looking at Adidas' website. I said, what do you got going? He goes, I'm doing some shopping. I said, what happens? He says, I have a credit line. Like, he had a credit, and this was a special account where he could order his stuff and spend some of his money, Adidas money. He actually asked me if there was anything I would like.
1: How about that?
21: He showed me the computer.
1: That's interesting.
21: He showed me the computer and said, what do you want something?
1: Do you want here's my B.J. Upton story. He was doing some work in spring training. They were heading outfielders take the ball off the wall. B.J. threw a fit, ran into the dugout. Freddie Freeman looked over and went, spring training's on. It's underway. We're having a time. Because B.J. acted like a jackass in front of everybody.
21: Oh, story too long.
1: No, story was nails. Instead of
18: story
1: him buying,
18: too long.
1: I'm sorry, Domino bought some shoes by B.J.
21: I didn't buy. I said
1: friend.
21: No. You know why? Because I'm a professional. I didn't take anything from him.
1: Ozzy Albies.
21: There you go.
16: Oh, no.
21: Did not make the list.
1: All right. Claudel Washington.
16: Oh, no.
1: Adam LaRoche.
16: Oh, no.
1: Bob Horner.
16: Oh, no.
1: Hell. Jeff. Did I say Jeff Burrows?
16: Oh, no.
1: Hell.
17: Rico Cardi.
16: Oh, no.
1: Jason Hayward.
16: Oh, no.
1: Jeff Francoeur.
16: Oh, no.
1: What are we doing, Domino?
17: Daryl Chaney.
16: Oh, no.
1: Wow.
21: Let's play the game. Let's play the game.
1: My feelings are hurt right now.
21: Let's play the game.
15: Take the layups. Jeez.
21: 188 is the high.
1: Okay.
21: 2019 is a very young player.
1: 2019 is a young player. Was Frederick Freeman.
16: Oh, no.
21: Well, that's just a dumb answer.
1: Why is that? Is he on the list?
21: Yeah. He didn't have 188. He had 171 as a 26-year-old.
1: So off.
21: In 2016.
1: All right.
21: Freddie Freeman was 21 in 2019, huh?
1: I forget. Domino, you're looking at the answers.
21: Ronald Acuna.
1: I was going to get there, but you just gave it away.
21: Oh, hold on. I'm looking at something very interesting here.
1: Oh.
21: You know who's next on the list at 176? He just rode his shorties as hard as shorties can be ridden a couple of minutes
1: Matt
21: ago.
1: Matt Olson. I'm sorry you don't like Atlanta.
21: The man plays third base right now. There's your hint.
1: Austin Riley's.
21: Thank you.
1: Okay.
21: Where there's one, there's another.
1: Will?
21: No. Where there's one, there's another.
1: Westy, feel free to join the club. Where there's one, there's another.
21: My guess is, as kids, they probably spent some time in the same back seat.
1: Justin Upton.
21: Justin Upton.
1: You're welcome.
21: Oh, no. Wait, there's Matt Olson again, and there's Matt Olson again at 9 and 10. Damn.
1: Hater. What a hater.
21: All right, this guy played here, and when he played well, he played well. When he didn't, he didn't, and he got cut this year. Not by the Braves. He got released. Not by the Braves.
1: Domino, give me a... He got cut. When he was good, he was good. When he wasn't, he wasn't. That narrows it down for me. That was clearly Andrelton Simmons.
21: That's a hell of a
16: play. Oh, no.
21: He got released this year in Major League Baseball. He didn't catch on with anybody after he got released.
1: Nope, that was...
21: Andrelton Simmons did not get released this year.
1: Domino, would you please give me a moment? That was, quite honestly...
21: He did it in 2024.
1: Jorge Soler.
21: No, then he left, and then he got released.
1: Adam Duvall.
21: And when he was good, he was really good, and when he wasn't, he wasn't.
1: You're not helping me in any way, shape, or form.
21: Let's just say he had a run-in that became front page news.
10: Hi, Ozuna from Braves.
1: Oh, Marcelli Ozunier.
21: Then Austin Riley, Dan Uglett, Matt Olson, Dansby, Justin Upton. Oh, wait, this guy had a... He almost won a batting title.
1: Chris Johnson.
21: 159. This guy came... I really like this game. Underrated player. You mentioned guys who were 80 years old?
1: Yeah.
21: What were they today? What happened to them today? 80 years ago, what happened to them today?
1: They had a birthday.
21: They were... No, it's the first one. Michael Bourne, what a casual you are. Josh Donaldson. Andrew. Andres Galarraga.
1: I got Galarraga. I said that.
21: And I'll give you Murphy because he had 145, so he made the bottom.
1: Because he was on the list. Thank you.
21: Not on my list.
1: All right, Tomino's coming up with Barrett Salee for the fourth playoff show.
21: What do you have to hate on Dale Murphy for?
1: Thank you to Stu. Thank you to Cullen. BGD. Thanks to Westy. We're back tomorrow at 2. Have a great Wednesday evening. Good night now, Jack.
21: Forever.
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29: 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A base hit. Olsen will score. Here comes Ozzie. 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
21: 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On the run, Nootbaar. 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
6: Hello and welcome into the Truist Studios in the Battery Atlanta. Barrett Salee and Chris Domino with you. We are steps away from the right field gate at Truist Park, where in just over 1 hour, the Braves will go for the series win over the Los Angeles Dodgers. A.J. Smith-Shawver going for the Braves. Roki Sasaki will get the ball for the Dodgers. We'll have a breakdown of those pitching matchups. We'll tell you about the lineups. You'll also hear from Braves manager Walt Weiss coming up a little bit later in the show. So we've got a lot to get to over the course of the next 56 minutes and 38 seconds precisely. Before we get into it further, though, let's pause 10 seconds for station identification on the Atlanta Braves Radio Network.
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3: The Fan.
6: All right, Chris Domino, yesterday,
21: yes,
6: that was one of my favorite games of the season for the Atlanta Braves. Crooked number right away, drama, clutch hits. It was a lot of fun. Great pitching from Bryce Elder,
21: yeah,
6: too.
21: I went on the record. I found myself, you know, and I think sometimes people do this, I found myself managing the game.
6: Sure.
21: I found myself going, wow, at the end, that was maybe as many buttons pushed as I've seen pushed in a game. To let Glasnow keep going, to let Bryce Elder keep going, to set up your bullpen, to not pinch run for Sean Murphy, to not hold a runner on first after you intentionally walk Max Muncy, which absolutely was the play, and on and on and on and on and on and on. There were just a bunch of stuff. Mauricio Dubon's at bat, first pitch, push it to the right side, get Matt Olson. Terrible slide at second. Thank God nothing bad happened. He was nice and filthy and dirty. The clubhouse guys absolutely worked overtime to get that uniform clean. But Mauricio Dubon proving he's got the best baseball IQ around here in quite a while. He's a guy that's in a free agency year has realized me hitting 15 home runs opposed to 11 is not a thing. That's not my moneymaker. My moneymaker is helping a team win games. And that's it's once again, he did it defensively on top of that. That's what he did last night.
6: Yeah, Mauricio Dubon in that cleanup spot. Spoiler alert, he's there again. But that sack bunt, Walt told us after the game, that was on Mauricio. He didn't, well, that was not called.
21: Oh,
6: Mauricio did that.
21: It. Pull it back and slap it. That is just first pitch, you know it's going to be a strike. That's baseball. Push it to the right side. See if you can get him creeping. See if you can get him coming in. The at-bat with Freddie Freeman was the at-bat of the game, and that's after a guy standing on third, kind of no fault to the pitcher.
6: Yeah.
21: And then, by the way, that might have been the most closer, big moment, closing moment for Osiel Iglesias all year.
6: Yeah.
21: And he's had opportunities to either win games, hold games, save games, whatever. That was his big an at-bat, And that was a blow up moment for a guy in August that you don't usually see.
6: No, you don't usually see that at all. And look, he was not supposed to be in that situation. That ball should have been caught from Shohei Ohtani. And then Russella comes in and puts out a fire that was no fault of his own. On top of that, you had Bryce Elder, 6 innings, 8 hits, 3 earned runs, no walks, and 5 strikeouts. The top three in their lineup, Shohei Ohtani, Freddie Freeman, and Mookie Betts. Last time I checked, oh yeah, they do. All three of those guys have MVP trophies on their shelves. They went 0 for 12 against Bryce yesterday.
21: Muncy got the hit, but you didn't give an opportunity later to be a hero. Love that move. I don't care about that run. Mm-hmm. The real move is holding him on first, not playing Olsen behind him where he gets a free 90 feet. You keep the force in play. Mm-hmm. You don't want to give him a free 90. You think about it because you're afraid of a dribbler to the right side. I'm just telling you, today, over at the ballpark, it was conversations with everybody on the staff. We were talking about this game and was just talking baseball. I don't talk to Jeremy Hefner a lot because he's sort of in his world out in the outfield with his pitchers.
6: Sure.
21: But even that was the buttons pushed to keep Elder in that game. Give Elder and Glasnow both credit for getting it together and actually going as far as they did and turning it into a bullpen game, but only because they didn't let the game get out of control, either one of them. So, yeah, I just thought it was the best, most interesting moves-driven baseball game that I've seen in a while.
6: Yeah, and then on top of that, the 3 runs in the first inning without the help of a home run. You know, it's one of those things with this team. Stringing together hits it felt impossible for this team during this slow offensive month in the month of October. And then bam, bam, bam, you get 3 hits and you get the sack fly from Ozzie Albies. Just everything about it was perfect. It was so much fun.
21: I don't know how much historical like stuff you might rabbit hole, but there are people listening now that are either like my age that know about this stuff or even a little bit older. They used to do training films in the military.
6: Yeah.
21: How to put your socks on, how not to get trench foot, how not to, you know, don't have your gun go off while it's in your hole. All these training films. Mauricio Dubon, his approach, and I joked about it, but I'm not joking. That should be sent to everybody at every level who plays baseball. Mm-hmm. Watch him when he has a chance to eat. It's his at bat when it dictates it. When it's a team at bat, that guy goes into a team approach as well as with no problem doing it as any player I've seen in the game in a very long time.
6: Yes, yes. And that was exactly why he was in there in the cleanup spot. Walt said before the game, look, it's unorthodox because he's not going to go up there and be Yordan Alvarez, even though Mauricio did joke that, you know, clearly they're equal. This was before the game, but that's exactly what you want out of any hitter, much less a guy who's really not a prototypical cleanup hitter, but is there for specific set situations just like that. It played out perfectly from a managerial standpoint. Every button that Walt pushed seemed to work. And we talked about this in the game. Joe and I actually talked about it this afternoon. I don't care if they would have lost that. I love the fact that it was managed the way that it did. Outcome be damned. I don't care. It was so much fun to watch him do that.
21: I won't go that far. Good guys won. That certainly makes it. And it was every button being pushed that actually turned out to be the button it should have been. And then your players, by the way, you can push a button. It could be the right decision, but a wrong outcome. But I just thought everybody did their job. Now, here's the other thing. We'll move on in a second. The idea that you're 1-1 away in the next two from having the season series against the Dodgers. We talked about it with Milwaukee. It's 3-3. If it comes into a tie in division games, that's what's going to be the first tiebreaker. If you win one of the next two, you don't have to worry about the Dodgers in a tiebreaker. So there is something, not just, oh, let's feel good because it's a great series to watch as a fan, and it is, feels that way, but you can actually accomplish something in the next two nights. It'd be nice if you did it tonight. It'd be nice, by the way, if you won by 6 runs. Let's not kid ourselves after last night. Let's win by 6. But if you do it, you win the season series Dodgers. And that could easily come into play at the end of the year.
6: Can absolutely be huge. And if you get the sweep, then it is even bigger because not only do you hold that series win, but you're also a lot closer to them in terms of the actual standings as opposed to right now where you're still a little bit of a ways back. The Phillies did lose yesterday. They're winning today. So if you're still looking about the NL East, the Braves still had that 4.5-game lead. We'll see what happens by the end of the show. The Phillies and Mariners game might be over. But a lot of good all good things yesterday in terms of this Atlanta Braves team. The lineups are in. We'll talk about that a little bit later in the show. But first, Joe Simpson sat down with Walt Weiss earlier today. Here's that conversation. It's the Walt Weiss Report.
5: Before the Braves take the field, we chat with Braves manager Walt Weiss for the latest on today's game. 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
7: Welcome out to the ballpark. Time for the Weiss Report following game one. And what an exciting game, Skipper. I mean, from our standpoint, maybe kind of gut-wrenching in the dugout. But from up here, that was really fun to watch last night. Congratulations.
8: Yeah, thanks, Joe. Yeah, you're right. It was gut-wrenching. Some tough calls there, you know, both on the pitching side of it and everything in between. But our guys did great, man. The bullpen did great. And we were trying to stay away from Didi last night. And obviously, he probably would have been in that game if not for being down. But Maderos got a couple big outs for us. All the relievers got some huge outs for us. And Bryce did a wonderful job getting through six. That was a good game, man.
7: Yeah, it really was. Up and down, both sides.

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6: 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Ben Ingram and Joe Simpson will be on the call. When they get going, you'll get these lineups. For the Dodgers, leading off is designated hitter Shohei Ohtani. Batting second and playing first base is Freddie Freeman. Batting third, the shortstop, Mookie Betts. Batting fourth and playing second base, Tommy Edman. Batting fifth, the right fielder, Kyle Tucker. Batting sixth, the center fielder, Alec Thomas. Batting seventh and playing left field is Teoscar Hernandez. Batting ninth and playing catcher is Hunter Fiducia. And they'll be behind, like I said, Roky Sasaki. For the Braves, leading off, the designated hitter, Drake Baldwin. Batting second, the right fielder, Ronald Acuna Jr. Batting third and playing first base is Matt Olson. Batting fourth, the shortstop, Mauricio Dubon. Batting fifth, the center fielder, Michael Harris II. Batting sixth, the second baseman, Ozzie Albies. Batting seventh, the left fielder, Mike Yastrzemski. Batting eighth and playing third base is Austin Riley, and Sean Murphy will wrap things up. He will bat ninth and do the catching. So Mauricio Dubon in there at cleanup yet again, but Sean Murphy batting ninth. That's two straight days with Sean Murphy in the lineup. I think it might be like one of those things, Chris, like we saw with Ha-Seong Kim before his second injury. Mm-hmm. See how many at-bats you can get in a row. Let him play let him be in the lineup and see if you can get him going without him just getting at-bats here and there.
7: Yeah, I agree. 45 plate appearances. He finally drew his first walk. Again, it was not pop champagne, but it was noteworthy.
6: It was noteworthy.
7: He spent 45 ABs without a walk. But yeah, I kind of agree with you. I think this idea that you're just trying to find out, can you wake him up a little bit? Now, you're not going to give him... Here's sixth in the lineup. You're going to hit ninth, and that's what you're going to get. And hopefully you do something. The other problem is when you don't play him, like with the pincher, if you pinch ran for him, you're asking a catcher to go into the eighth inning of a game he's not lathered up to catch. Mm. He doesn't have a rapport with the umpire. And you can tell me that's ridiculous, but it's not, because when I ask people about it, that's a real thing. Mm. You have to take every consideration. But they're trying to see if they can get him to wake up a little bit, because they do want him to catch. They want Drake Baldwin's bat to be a little bit fresher, a little bit hotter, by giving him days off behind a plate. Well, there's only one option.

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9: Joe Ben and Jay Chad back with you as we get ready for the start of game two between the Braves and the Dodgers. A little cloudy overhead tonight and very comfortable, 83 degrees at game time. Wind out of the southeast at 5 miles an hour. Flags are barely moving, if at all, out in right center field. And the flags at half staff for a week in honor of the passing of Dolly Parton. The umpires have met at home plate for an exchange of lineups. Behind the plate tonight, Eric Backus. Chris Siegel's at first base. The crew chief, Laz Diaz, is at second. And Emil Jimenez will umpire at third. 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Dodgers come in with a record of 80-52. They are 40-26 on the road. They are 1-3 against the Atlanta Braves. They have made pretty good time, though, with the National League East. They're 15-8 on the year against the East. The Braves come in with a record of 77-55. They have now eclipsed their total win total from last year, which was only 76. They're in first place by 4.5 games, although I believe it might be down to 4 games as the Phillies were shutting out the Mariners out west in a day game, and they were in the 8th inning of that ball game. Braves are 43-23 at home, and against the National League West, their record is at .500. They are 13-13. So looking at some numbers against comparable teams, the Dodgers against teams with .500 record or better are under .500 themselves at 33-34, one game under. Braves, meanwhile, are 35-23 against such teams. It's a good mark for Atlanta. Braves have taken the field, setting the defense for you in the outfield left to right. Yastrzemski, Harris, and Acuna. First to third, it's Olsen, Albies, Dubon, and Riley. Sean Murphy for the second straight night will be behind the dish. And on the mound, A.J. Smith-Shawver, 23 years old, 6'3", 205, out of Colleyville, Texas. He was a seventh-round pick by the Braves back in 21. He's made 2 starts so far this year, no record, an ERA in the sixes. But at AAA, he had gone 2-0 in 5 starts with a 1.66 ERA. Pitched really well down there. But he also had walked 9 in 21 innings. At the big league level in 2 starts, he's walked 5 in 8 2/3.